0: Anna and Raven in the morning, and it's your space to pop in and feel good all day. It's 93.5, The Bubble.
1: So I got to see Noah Kahan yesterday, the Great Divide tour.
2: Which you wear a diaper?
1: No, I didn't. He did make a joke about it, though.
2: Oh, nice.
1: He brought up how the parasite is everywhere.
2: Yeah, and he's like,
1: you know, at this point, I can't really tell people not to do it.
2: Right.
1: If you don't know, someone pooped their pants at a Noah Kahan concert a couple weeks ago. But I saw him last night. This is one of the most sought-after tours. Admittedly, I'm not the biggest fan. I enjoy his songs that I know, but I'm not like the one that needed to go.
2: Right.
1: It was for my girlfriend, Rachel. And we got to go with another mutual friend of ours, Ben, who is British.
2: Yes.
1: And watching Noah Kahan through Ben's eyes.
2: Oh,
1: all you need to know about Ben is that he is a Cockney British, like raw. Okay.
2: Yeah.
1: And just like very harsh. He used to be a dancer in Ibiza back in the day.
3: I love Ben.
1: Like everything about him is like club guy.
2: He's so cool.
1: Boy, did he have thoughts on Noah Kahan.
2: Oh, he didn't like it.
1: I'll tell you stories next on XYZ. How did

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1: Watching Noah Kahan through the eyes of not only my girlfriend, who is not really a starstruck music person. She's an attorney. She could care less what I do. She's gone to a couple of concerts with me, and she's like, yeah, she'll have a good time, but she's not like,
2: oh my God,
1: a music girly.
2: Yeah. Right?
1: Seeing her watch Noah Kahan, which is like the only favor she's ever asked for me to like try to get her into that show, made it happen. It was really cool. It was really like, I'm like seeing her like sing all the songs. I'm like, I didn't know you knew this many words of music.
2: That's crazy.
1: Watching her and like feeling like, oh, like, you know, it's the one cool thing I kind of do with my job was her because she's way more successful. That was cool.
2: Sure.
1: But then also being at the concert with a mutual friend of ours that's kind of in the industry. He's like in events and we work with him a lot in the video production side. Ben, he's a character, right? He is a cartoon. He's a very British, cockney British, like raw. Okay. Yeah. You won't believe what's going on, Governor. And this isn't a bad British accent. He's a bad British person. Like he's got,
2: Jesus.
1: I'm just saying like,
3: he's, no, like he walks by and he goes, you all right, love?
1: All right. He's like, exactly.
2: Like classic 80s British guy. Yeah.
1: He has so much lore to him. He was like a world champion bartender at one point. He was a dancer in Ibiza. He was in a group in the 90s called Black on the Inside.
2: You can't do that.
1: All that to say, he loves music, but he loves like entertainment value in your face. And so before the show starts, I will say the Noah Kahan concert had a lot more production to it than I thought. Because when you think Noah Kahan, he's not flying over the crowd like Taylor or Beyonce or anything like that. But the stage is huge. Bunch of B stages, C stages, a lot of set pieces and whatnot. And Ben just sees the stage and it had not started yet. And he goes, raw, okay, so how long is he going to sing about being depressed? And I was like, he's like, what is he gonna do? Like, he's walk around. Oh, I'm depressed over here. Oh, I forgot my mom over here, and like, just keep going.
2: I forgot my mom.
1: All right, show starts. I turn back to Ben, and he's like, oh, the roof lowered because they don't have choreography. What if we put him on the roof on this one, and then we take him off the roof for this one? And he is chirping the show with, like, and I'm not trying to throw it around too much, but we were very lucky we were in a suite, so it's kind of like a little more of a group setting.
2: Sure.
1: And there's like the people that are there for Noah Kahan, and then there's Ben. And he's like, right, dessert cart is here, love, who wants that? And they're like, Ben, stick season is on. And he's like, I don't care. There's stick chocolates on the trolley.
2: Right.
1: And I'm like, this is so funny that you're here taking up space for someone. There were people like at least 7 rows deep outside of the venue just listening to Noah.
2: And
1: you have Ben going,
2: I don't care.
1: How many times can he sing about being sad about custard not being proper? And I'm like, Jesus Christ.
2: That's great.
1: But it was a great experience. And if you get the chance to see Noah, I was impressed. Very good show.
2: I can't believe you did all that to flip and be like, it's great. I had so much fun.
1: I get where Ben's coming from. Like, there's only so much stage production you can do with songs that Noah has in his catalog.
2: Right.
1: I do think he kind of pulled a cord from like the Ed Sheeran tour where he had like this big like catwalk stage. He had a fiddler that ran out to help like do breaks and create more movement and stuff like that.
2: A fiddler?
1: Yeah, like a girl with like a fiddle, but like would like run out to the crowd and like there was a moment highlighted for her.
2: Was the fiddler on the roof?
1: No, actually. That would have been funny.
2: That's right there.
1: I didn't even think
2: about
1: that.
2: Are you kidding me?
1: That would have been a great

0: Anna and Raven in the morning, and your space to pop in and feel good all day. It's 93.5 The Bubble. Dumb of the day on XYZ with Eric Zachary. I already talked about it a little bit earlier. The pizza guy that made me feel stupid because he asked me if I want pizza sauce on my slice of pizza.
1: I think he just wanted to one-up you.
0: I think he didn't like me as a person. Because when you came in after me, and he made me feel stupid. I'm like, well, I'm sorry, what's pizza sauce? He's like, well, do you want it with cheese? Do you want it with sauce? I'm like, I just want a normal slice of pizza.
1: Right.
0: And then you come in and you order the same thing I did, and he just gave it to you.
1: Yep.
0: But I would like to give him a dumb of the day.
1: Okay.
0: I'm not making light of how much bartenders, the serving community, go through with certain patrons, but the ones that are there just like, do the exchange. Don't make me feel stupid.
2: Yeah, he was messing with you for sure.
0: At one point, he's like, are we on the same page now? I'm like, oh, you condescending prick. He gets a dumb of the day.
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1: More About Nothing is coming up on XYZ with Eric Zachary. We're learning about pirates.
2: Oh, yeah. You were talking about pirates yesterday, so I got a great pirate story for you.
1: Okay.
2: Yes.
1: Before that, though, and we learn a little bit more, do a deep dive, you have a little bonus fact for us.
2: Shaquille O'Neal only scored 1 3-pointer in his entire 19-year NBA run.
1: Really?
3: That means nothing to me.
1: I mean, I'm not a sports guy, but I at least that's pretty crazy.
2: Right.
1: Yeah. Did he go for it more than that?
2: He went for it. He didn't. He only scored one time.
1: He just wasn't a long range
2: shooter. He was dunking. Okay. He was, you know, layups. No three
1: only
2: pointers.
1: Only 1 3-point shot.
2: Only scored one. He took them.
1: Okay.
2: But only scored one.
1: Got it. All right. More About Nothing. We're learning about pirates after that Shaq news next.

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1: More About Nothing, all brought to you by Chick-fil-A on XYZ with Eric Zachary. Jordan does deep dives, fun facts, just little journeys of experience.
2: Yes, sir.
1: Of things that have happened that we maybe didn't know about. You can use to be like the icebreaker at like the barbecue over the weekend.
3: I'm excited for this one.
1: Yeah.
2: I was a little
1: confused. I'm going to let you actually talk about it, but I want to introduce it because you in the script put Dan Seavey, and my head goes Daniel Seavey, like the
2: not the singer. Why no, not the singer?
1: Why don't we singer guy?
2: Look, that is a very great guy. Yeah. That Daniel Seavey. Okay.
1: No, but this is the Great Lakes pirate Dan Seavey.
2: Yes, roaring Dan Seavey of the 20th century. All right. Not a great guy at all. Now,
1: pirates aren't.
2: Well, did you guys know that there were Great Lakes pirates?
3: I did actually. Okay. Sorry.
1: Yeah. I mean, I feel like the need to explain because anytime anyone sees any of the Great Lakes, they don't realize truly how big they are, right? Like if you're from a coast and you see like Lake Michigan, people think it's an ocean,
2: right? Yeah.
1: You cannot see the other side. It has beaches.
3: And there's like a bunch of them.
1: Yeah. And they used to use, I mean, they were like major shipping vessels.
2: Okay. So that's a good place to jump off from because we got to talk about how these like typical pirates who sailed the seven seas, basically what they did was they'd steal cargo and then put it back into circulation, right? Mm-hmm. That's blanket statement pirates. Mm-hmm. Great Lakes pirates, because though they're huge, there's not much of it.
3: Yeah.
2: They would steal whatever they could get their hands on.
1: Okay.
2: Right? So this Dan Seavey, roaring Dan Seavey, had crazy pirate stories. Like it was once told that there was a guy who was saying, I could fight anybody and win. So Dan Seavey sailed from the bottom of Lake Michigan to northern Minnesota to go to the bar where that guy was, beat him up. Halfway through the fight, he pinned the guy under a piano just so he could finish his beer and then got back to beating the guy up.
1: Like put a piano on top of him and said, stay there.
2: Yeah.
1: That's kind of a baller move.
2: So he has like real pirate stories, right?
1: Got it.
2: But
1: okay.
2: That's where the cool stuff stops. Okay. Now they would steal a ton of stuff because I guess prior to World War II, the black market, everything Al Capone set up, you could get for cash on hand. You could sell whatever on the black market.
1: Sure.
2: They'd give you cash. Mm-hmm. Because of this, this is where he was a bad guy. Dan Seavey was illegal lumber running, deer poaching, smuggling, murder, prostitution, you name it. He probably had a hand in it. Now, 1908, he walks aboard this ship, the Nellie Johnson, with a jug of moonshine, gets the entire crew and captain drunk, trying to have a party, and then throws them all overboard, steals the ship. Now, because he's been doing all these bad things, the government, the police, they all know about Dan Seavey. They want to catch him. He then puts them on an 18-day chase between three of the Great Lakes, all on this boat he stole.
1: He's just sailing.
2: He's just sailing through rivers, through, you know,
1: that's
2: just
1: wild.
2: Going from Lake Michigan, Lake Erie, all this stuff. They finally catch him. They take him to court. He's like, it's my boat. I won it in a poker game that night on the ship with the captain.
1: Got it.
2: They were like, okay, all we need is...
1: It seems logical.
2: So they essentially were about to poke a ton of holes in his whole theory. All they got to do is get the captain to testify, or really anybody on the crew, to testify that that's not the truth.
1: And he's
2: stole
1: it. Piano on you if you don't say...
2: Remember when he got everybody drunk and threw him overboard?
1: Yeah. There's no one there.
2: Everybody is at the bottom of Lake Michigan.
1: So he just gets the boat.
2: He got to walk free.
1: Crazy.
2: Now, instead of trying to go after him again, the U.S. government gave him a job as a U.S. Marshal, because if you can't beat him, join him. That's how they finally stopped his reign.
1: I don't co-sign any of this, but I really like this because so much of pirate lore as we know, like Pirates of the Caribbean, like
2: is not in America.
1: Well, we don't even know if it's true. Like,
2: sure, yeah.
1: You know, there was no proper way to document what happened, what didn't happen.
3: Right,
1: and
3: sure.
1: This is recent enough that's like our grandparents' father could have met this guy.
2: Like this is all documented. You can Google him. Roaring Dan Seavey of the 20th century.
1: The Great Lakes Pirates.
2: Yes.
1: Today's More About Nothing, all brought to you by Chick.

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1: New York is proposing a 10% discount if a store makes you self-checkout. And I love this.
0: Oh,
1: because
0: okay.
1: In theory, if you self-checkout, you could have 100% discount. But this is definitely an incentive of like, I never understood, like, I'm paying the same price at the grocery store. If anything, paying more than I used to.
2: I'm working at the grocery store.
1: And you're making me bag this.
2: Right,
1: and
2: exactly.
1: Like, you're taking job. Like, I remember, like, that was a first job for a lot of us, right?
2: Sure, for me, definitely.
1: Not me, but like Jordan, you know? But yeah, the idea of like, hey, honor among thieves. If you stop stealing from self-checkout, we'll give you a discount.
2: We'll give you a discount on it.
1: Obviously, grocers aren't thrilled about this, but New York may enact it, and then some other states could follow.
2: Okay.

0: Anna and Raven in the morning and your space to pop in and feel good all day. It's 93.5 The Bubble. Dumb of the day on XYZ with Eric Zachary. 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I saw this one and I want you guys' help deciding who's the dumb person here.
1: Okay. Or I love these.
0: All parties involved.
1: Okay.
0: Police say this happened in upstate New York. Gouverneur? I've lived in New York for several years. Never heard of this place. Right, You're from upstate New York.
2: You know, I've never heard of this place.
0: Anyway, apparently, okay. There's not a lot going on there.
2: Right.
0: Because police say at 12:43 a.m. In a McDonald's drive-thru, a woman was so upset that the man in front of her was taking so long to order his food that she drove around him, blocked his car in, got out her car and slapped him in the face.
3: That's crazy.
0: Wow. And yes, that is crazy. No, that is not okay. I also have a place in my heart for understanding people who do not have any spatial awareness or any respect for the people behind them when ordering. We've all been behind that car where it's like, can I get a...
2: Okay, got you.
3: Okay, first of all, that's me. Second of all,
0: then go inside.
3: What if he was old?
0: Then go inside. I don't.
2: Well, it's 12:43 in the morning, so no, we can't go inside.
0: And it drives me crazy about you too, Audrey. Like, I hate when people have your order ready. Have your order ready. Especially if you're at a restaurant, you can tell the server, hey, can you come back? But
2: if you're at McDonald's,
3: if you're in the drive-thru line, they're like, what do you want? And you're like, I didn't have time to look. What am I supposed to do?
0: To look. It's
2: when you're trying new stuff at McDonald's?
3: Yes.
2: There's no way. You're 24 years old.
0: Yes. I'm not saying
2: they don't have enough stuff for you to, like, this
3: well,
2: can't be new.
3: Sometimes they have new fun things.
0: If it's 12:43 in the morning, that means I'm most likely in heavy need of that food.
2: Right.
0: And if you're in front of me, I'm not saying I would slap you in the face, but I would understand if this woman did.
2: That's crazy.
0: Some of the day. Maybe it's going to Audrey.
2: Oh my God.
0: To all thanks to O'Reilly Auto Parts.
2: That's aggressive.
0: Your professional parts people. We will.

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1: Christopher Nolan's The Odyssey is coming to theaters this weekend. Everyone's talking about it. IMAX, big deals, yep. Getting rave reviews.
2: Yes.
1: But in case real cinema's not your thing, this AI studio said, hey, we made an AI version of The Odyssey that's coming to our specific niche website that you could pay $10 to see it.
2: Yeah, so it's directed by Ash Kutcher.
1: That means nothing to me.
2: Right. Well, he also directed Dream of Violets, which
1: also means
2: another,
1: nothing. What is that?
2: It's another fully AI movie. It cost $2,000 to make. I guess the Odyssey, the Fall, or Odysseus, the Fall, which is what this movie is called, was like a cup, like five figures or whatever to produce. So it's like, you know.
1: It's not figure. If you can measure how much something cost in credits, I'm not taking you serious.
2: Well, I'm not. I think this is weird.
1: Yeah, he made an AI version of The Odyssey. And he's saying, that's my favorite part, that, hey, I actually think this is going to boost Christopher Nolan's films tickets because people are going to want to see both.
2: Yeah.
3: Both? Okay.
2: Mind you, no theater has wanted to pick this up, nor has
1: Shocking.
2: Any streaming service.
1: Shocking.
2: So.
3: Yeah.
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1: I really needed you yesterday, Audrey.
2: Rude.
1: The way you would have understood the anxiety I woke up with yesterday. So if you heard the show yesterday, I woke up with this like fever dream.
3: I cannot believe you
1: right
3: now.
1: Anxiety that I was getting married to this like public enemy number one girl that was in choir in high school with me.
3: What part of what I said, Jordan, made you think I didn't understand?
1: Hush, Jordan.
3: I can't believe you.
1: So, but like, this is not someone I've talked to in 15 years. I don't know why she popped up. I was like, no one was understanding. I was like, where's my girlfriend? Everyone's like, she's gone now.
3: We had a great conversation about this.
1: I don't know what that means, but it made me like really freak out of like, why did this girl pop into my head? And then I called one of the two friends that knew this girl still. And she's like, well, maybe she's like thinking about you. Maybe that's like they're that this person's really big into the energy of like that other person is.
3: Okay.
1: Jordan,
3: what? You're calling other people for worse advice?
1: Yeah.
3: Ugh, horrible.
1: Anyway, all of that to say, then something happened last night that's really starting to freak me out about dreams getting a little too close to home. And I don't know.
2: Okay.
3: All right. I'm going to give you no advice now.
1: Talk about it. I promise. Talk about it next.

0: with me.
1: You're home for Anna and Raven in the morning. 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
2: The other day, I woke up just like in a fever dream, actual tears on my face from like the dumbest idea that I was marrying this girl from high school that I never was romantically involved with her at all. But like, I could not get anyone else to understand that, like, I can't do this. I can't get married to her. I was like walking down the aisle and Jordan's in the dream going like, dude, just try marriage out. Like, you know, I'm a married guy.
3: Dream Jordan is not a great guy.
2: No, he's not.
4: That's so funny.
2: But it really started to freak me out a little bit because as absurd of a concept as it was, and dreams are weird and you can be the person that can infer certain things from dreams or just not. My one friend was like, well, maybe that means that person, that girl was like, you were on her mind and like there's some energy or connection and that popped up. I was like, I don't really know. So what I didn't talk about is a couple of days prior, I also had a dream about someone from the past that Jordan and I, an old coworker of ours, Maggie, that used to work at our radio station with us back in the day. And it wasn't like anything too specific, but I was like, that's weird. That's someone I haven't thought about. Yeah. I don't follow on Instagram or anything. Yesterday, I'm at the Noah Kahan concert. I walk out and it's like deja vu. I'm in this hallway and I see this girl. She's real. Right. Walking towards me. I've not seen her in 10 years.
4: That's crazy.
2: And she's like, Eric, that's so weird. I feel like I just saw you, but I know we haven't seen each other in forever. And I was like, I hear like the Twilight
4: Zone. Oh my God, you were in the dream space together.
2: Theme song in my head. I was like,
3: are you guys serious right now?
2: Yeah.
3: You're heavily on social media. She probably saw one of your videos.
2: I told you, I don't follow her at all.
3: That doesn't mean she might.
2: So why was she in my dream?
3: I don't know. You're just weird.
2: I'm just weird?
3: Yeah.
2: I don't know, man.
3: I told you, I'm giving you bad advice this time.
4: I think it's crazy. Yeah. I think it's bonkers. I do. There is a part of me. Sorry. There is a part of me that feels like we are, you know, maybe kind of energetically connected in some ways. And I do believe, I do think that there's like some truth to that if somebody is, you know, thinking about you or if maybe, you know, and maybe it's like, maybe it's just like things live in the body. Like maybe it's like you had a certain experience with this person around this time and your body is just remembering that. Like your body does crazy things and
2: that's
4: super possible too.
2: See, that freaks me out though
4: because
2: not coming back to the bad dream, I didn't have any good experiences with this other girl that I was marrying in the dream.
4: Well, I mean, I don't know.
3: I've read a lot of books about dreams actually. And typically when you dream about somebody in a significant way and they have no significance in your life, it's not necessarily that person, but a feeling or a person of that level is the like purpose or intention of it. So I think the ultimate thing you need to pull out from that horrible dream
2: is that I'm not ready to get married.
3: No, is that you are very dedicated to the idea of marriage being specific about someone. And you know, the second that it's not the right person, it 110% can't be for you.
2: Got it.
4: So, you send me these books.
3: Yeah. Okay, I will.
2: I don't know, man. I just feel like I'm living in the Twilight Zone. People from dreams that I haven't thought about in years are running into in real life now.
3: And the Maggie thing was cool. I saw her a couple weeks ago, actually.
2: Life's getting crazy, man.
3: Yeah.
2: It's XYZ.

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1: XYZ with Derek, Zachary. Audrey is back with us.
0: Yeah.
1: Well, that was a delayed response. I don't know.
0: Yes, I'm back.
1: You sound like an AI version of Audrey right now.
0: Yes, I'm back.
1: Jordan is here.
2: Always.
1: And I got in a fight with a pizza guy yesterday.
0: How did that go?
2: Did you get your pizza?
1: Eventually. I feel like this happens to me a lot more than it does you guys. And Jordan's seen this firsthand where, like, I don't like when I'm ordering something and you make me feel stupid, like I'm asking the dumb question.
0: Yeah. Right.
1: Like, I went to get a slice of pizza before you guys met up with me yesterday. Uh-huh. And the guys, I'm like, hey, can I get a slice of cheese? He says, yeah. And then he's like, do you want pizza sauce on top of that? And I was like, what? What's pizza sauce? He's like, well, do you just want the cheese or do you want the pizza sauce? I'm like marinara sauce? Like, he's like, yeah, pizza sauce. And he's looking at me like I'm an idiot. And I'm sorry. And I was already irked from work. He's like, well, it's whatever you want. I'm like, okay, then just the cheese pizza. And he goes, okay. And walks away. And the guy next to me is like, no, man, like he means, do you want him to put the sauce on top? Because it doesn't come with sauce at all. I'm like, I've been here like 25 times. I've never been asked this question.
2: Funny. Yeah, that is
1: weird.
2: But
1: then this guy goes, okay, are we on the same page now? And I was like, oh,
2: wow.
1: I am about to fight this man over a slice of pizza. But I just hate, I get like serving, bartending, it's not the easiest gig, you deal with people, but don't make me seem to be the bad guy
0: that's
1: here.
0: Crazy.
2: I also want to put out there that this was a deep dish slice.
1: It doesn't matter.
2: I don't think you get pizza sauce on any other type of slice.
1: Yeah. Semantics. It's marinara sauce. Yes. Give it to me as I've gotten the last 30 times I've been here.
2: Right.
1: Needed to get that off my chest. XYZ with Derek Zachary is on.

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1: Christopher Nolan's The Odyssey is in the news everywhere. I think it comes out tonight, technically, or
2: yes, yeah,
1: anywhere
2: yes.
1: you're at, what theaters. IMAX, big deal everywhere. Yeah. But if that's not your move, or you want a streaming option,
2: or a worse version,
1: we have an alternative. XYZ yeah. with Eric Zachary, your XYZ ENT Entertainment Report, all brought to you by O'Reilly Auto Parts, your professional parts people.
3: Okay, so this whole Christopher Nolan, The Odyssey, everybody's really excited about it, whatever. This guy, Ash Kutcher, decided that he was going to create an entirely AI-driven version of the Odysseus story.
1: Wow.
3: So the storylines, like, perhaps will not align, but yeah. it's the story of Odysseus.
2: It's all coming from the same.
3: It's coming what? From yeah. the
1: it's
3: same
1: all,
3: place.
1: It's all Homer. Here's a clip of it.
4: Odysseus. Will you keep going?
2: Sounds like AI.
5: Sounds like me yeah. too.
1: Adult films. what
4: you
1: is?
4: Don't get to sing.
3: I don't know.
1: Okay. Okay, so someone decided that, you know, they're just trying to stretch the AI bug and be like, look what we can do with this.
3: Well, right. So he's already put out, or on Thursday, he will release Dream of Violets, which costs $2,000 to make. That's another full feature film. Neither of these films have been picked up by any streaming services
1: Shocking.
3: Or theaters. They will all premiere on the Fountain Zero website.
1: Oh, yeah, I subscribe to that.
2: Yeah, we know what that
3: $9.99.
2: is.
3: $9.99.
1: No.
2: Like, yeah. you gotta buy a ticket to the website?
3: So,
1: or like
3: yeah.
1: subscribe to it. Yeah.
3: The thing that I thought was funny was that the director was, or the creator, I don't even know what you would call it
2: right,
3: when it's
2: programmer.
3: AI. He basically said, like, we hope that The Odyssey is super successful and we think that our film will actually boost ticket sales for The Odyssey.
1: Okay.
3: So
2: this is the problem.
3: Because people might want to see
1: the comparison
3: of AI
2: problem.
3: Versus...
2: Yeah. Let me answer that question for you real quick, buddy. No, we don't. We don't care.
3: Yeah.
2: Second of all, when people are making AI art, there's nothing more... First of all, it's just unoriginal. Mm-hmm. But the idea that, you know what would be really cool right now? Arguably copying the biggest film of the year.
1: And compare it and see, like, which one do you think is better?
2: Mm-hmm.
1: I'm going to go IMAX. I'm going to go the one that costs... hundreds of millions of dollars.
3: Setting yourself up to be worse.
2: You loser.
3: But anyway, this will be released at the end of the summer if anybody would like to see it. There's no official date yet because it's all AI.
1: Okay. Got it. Your XYZ ENT Entertainment Report all brought to you by O'Reilly Auto Parts, your professional parts people.

0: Anna and Raven in the morning, and your space to pop in and feel good all day. 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
1: Today on XYZ with Eric Zachary, I got in a fight with a pizza guy. Not a pizza delivery man. A dude at a bar handing me a slice of pizza who asked if I want sauce with the pizza and made me feel like I'm the stupid one for being like, what do you mean I ordered pizza?
2: Yeah.
1: An AI-generated version of The Odyssey is coming out, and the creator of it, I guess, or the guy wrote prompts,
2: programmed it,
1: yeah, is saying, hey, at least we have options, and I think it will actually help Christopher Nolan get more people the seats.
2: Yeah, he disrespectful.
1: He and IMAX need your help,
2: right,
1: to get people there. Pink Panthers is joining the acting community. She is going to be in a secret film with Matt Damon and for Universal Studios, which we have no further details
2: right.
1: on. Mm-hmm. And I got to watch. What'd you say?
3: We kind of have more details.
1: Name one thing about the movie that you know.
3: It's directed by the Daniels, who directed
1: one thing
3: everything
1: plot-wise
3: everywhere
1: about the movie
3: all
1: that you know.
3: That doesn't matter. It's relevant. That was a fantastic
1: arguably
3: film,
1: the
3: and
1: most,
3: it's probably going to be good.
1: It's arguably the most relevant part of talking about a movie is what's it about.
2: I love watching you guys fight.
1: XYZ with their executive. Oh, and Audrey's back today. 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
1: So I got to see Noah Kahn yesterday, the Great Divide tour.
2: Did you wear a diaper?
1: No, I didn't. He did make a joke about it, though.
2: Oh, nice.
1: He brought up how the parasite is everywhere.
2: Yeah, and he's like,
1: you know, at this point, I can't really tell people not to do it.
2: Right.
1: If you don't know, someone pooped their pants at a Noah Kahn concert a couple weeks ago. But I saw him last night. This is one of the most sought-after tours. Admittedly, I'm not the biggest fan. I enjoy his songs that I know, but I'm not like the one that needed to go.
2: Right.
1: It was for my girlfriend, Rachel. And we got to go with another mutual friend of ours, Ben, who is British.
2: Watching
1: Noah Kahn through Ben's eyes. All you need to know about Ben is that he is a Cockney British, like, raw, okay.
2: Yeah, just like
1: very harsh. He used to be a dancer in Ibiza back in the day.
0: I love Ben.
1: Like, everything about him is like club guy.
2: He's so cool.
1: Boy, did he have thoughts on Noah Kahn.
2: Oh, he didn't like it.
1: I'll tell you stories next on XYZ.

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2: Watching Noah Kahan through the eyes of not only my girlfriend, who is not really a starstruck music person. She's an attorney. She could care less what I do. She's gone to a couple of concerts with me, and she's like, yeah, she'll have a good time. But she's not like,
3: oh my God, I have
2: music
3: to see
2: girly.
3: This.
2: Yeah. Right? Seeing her watch Noah Kahan, which is like the only favor she's ever asked for me to like try to get her into that show.
3: Yeah.
2: Made it happen. It was really cool. It was really like, I'm like seeing her like sing all the songs. I'm like, I didn't know you knew this many words of music. Watching her and like feeling like, oh, like, you know, it's the one cool thing I kind of do with my job was her, because she's way more successful. That was cool.
3: Sure.
2: But then also being at the concert with a mutual friend of ours that's kind of in the industry. He's like in events and we work with him a lot on the video production side. Mm-hmm. Ben, he's a character, right? He is a cartoon. He's a very British, cockney British, like, raw, okay, yeah, you won't believe what's going on, Governor.
3: Yeah,
2: like, and this isn't a bad British accent. He's a bad British person. Like, he's got...
3: Jesus.
2: I'm just saying, like, he's...
4: No, like, he walks by and he goes, you all right, love?
2: All right, he's like, yeah, exactly.
3: I, like, classic 80s British guy. Yeah.
2: He has so much lore to him. He was, like, a world champion bartender at one point. He was a dancer in Ibiza. He was in a group in the 90s called Black on the Inside.
3: You can't do that.
2: Yes, I can.
3: No, you can't.
2: All that to say, he loves music, but he loves like entertainment value in your face. And so before the show starts, I will say the Noah Kahan concert had a lot more production to it than I thought. Because when you think Noah Kahan, he's not flying over the crowd like Taylor or Beyonce or anything like that. But the stage is huge. Bunch of B stages, C stages, a lot of set pieces and whatnot. And Ben just sees the stage and it had not started yet. And he goes, "Raw, okay, so how long is he going to sing about being depressed?" And I was like, he's like, what is he gonna do? Like, he's walk around, oh, I'm depressed over here, I forgot my mom over here, and like just keep going.
3: I forgot my mom.
2: And I was like, all right, show starts. I turn back to Ben, and he's like, oh, the roof lowered because they don't have choreography. What if we put him on the roof on this one? And then we take him off the roof for this one. And he is chirping the show. I'm not trying to throw it around too much, but we were very lucky we were in a suite, so it's kind of like a little more of a group setting. Mm-hmm.
3: Sure.
2: And there's like the people that are there for Noah Kahan, mm-hmm. and then there's Ben. And he's like, right, dessert cart is here, love, who wants that? And they're like, Ben, stick season is on. And he's like, I don't care. There's stick chocolates on the trolley.
3: Right.
2: And I'm like, this is so funny that you're here taking up space for someone. There were people like at least 7 rows deep outside of the venue just listening to Noah.
3: Mm-hmm.
2: You have Ben going,
3: I don't care.
2: How many times can he sing about being sad about custard not being proper? And I'm like, Jesus Christ.
3: That's great.
2: But it was a great experience. And if you get the chance to see Noah, I was impressed. Very good show.
3: I can't believe you did all that to flip and be like, it's a lovely time. I had so much fun.
2: I get where Ben's coming from. Like, there's only so much stage production you can do with songs that Noah has in his catalog.
3: Right.
2: I do think he kind of pulled a cord from like the Ed Sheeran tour where he had like this big like catwalk stage. He had a fiddler that ran out to help like do breaks and create more movement and stuff like that.
3: A fiddler?
2: Yeah, like a girl with like a fiddle, but like would like run out to the crowd and like there was a moment highlighted for her.
3: Was the fiddler on the roof?
2: No, actually. That would have been funny.
3: That's right there.
2: I didn't even think
3: about
2: that.
3: Are you kidding me?
2: That would have been a great joke.
3: Jeez.
2: It's XYZ.

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1: Are you headed on vacation this summer?
2: If you're one of those people who love to take pictures of your meals, this is going to be right up your alley.
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1: 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I would like to point out what I don't think is a coincidence.
2: Okay.
1: That Audrey took the day off yesterday.
2: Okay.
1: But we were like, hey, you can just take the week, do whatever you need. She's like, no, I'm coming back for throwback.
2: Oh yeah.
1: So you happen to take a day off when you don't have to participate in any kind of a test or throwback game.
3: Throw me in, I'll win.
1: Okay. Well, you picked the song. So, all right, three songs. They all came out in the same year.
2: Goat.
1: Jordan and I are playing against each other, playing for you at home. We just got to figure out what year these three songs got released. XYZ's throwback is next. How

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1: It's called XYZ Throwback, all brought to you by Progressive Insurance. Three songs. They all came out in the same year. What year was it? Right? We'll go one song at a time. You have an option to guess after each song. Jordan and I playing for you at home. Audrey, the conductor of musical journeys here, pick the songs.
2: I love that.
1: Here we go. Song number one. Rascal Flatts?
2: Yeah.
3: Wow.
2: Specifically Rascal Flatts.
1: Yeah, because it was a remake.
2: Yeah.
1: Oh, man.
3: I've got no idea.
1: I have
3: just
1: a general idea just because I know.
3: Whenever a throwback starts like this, I want to throw the game itself.
1: Okay.
3: You know, but I'm not going to.
1: I'm not guessing.
2: Don't guess yet.
1: I know it's like before 2010 for sure, but.
3: Oh, then I'm doing pretty good.
1: Okay, song number two. Here we go. Black Eyed Peas.
2: Yep.
3: Okay. This is confirming my thought.
1: What song is this? I know it, but.
2: I forgot the name.
3: Pump It.
2: Yeah.
3: Oh, yeah.
1: Pump It. Da-da.
3: Why didn't you give us that part, Audrey?
1: Yeah. We also gotta work on what the hooks and choruses are of songs.
2: Well, sometimes I try to make it a little harder for you guys.
3: Oh, by just giving us a random bridge?
2: Yeah.
1: That's just good. Okay. You're lying.
2: Well, I listened to the whole. I know the song.
1: Okay. I'm not guessing yet.
3: Neither am I.
1: So Black Eyed Peas, Pump It, Rascal Flatts, Life is a Highway. What year did these songs come out? Song three.
3: Oh. 2007.
1: DJ Unk. Now walk it out.
2: Are you locking that in?
3: I'm going, yeah. I think I'm gonna go 07.
1: No, because this came out before I was as I was entering high school. You could be right. See, my issue is I know Rascal Flatts' Life is a Highway was in Cars, but I know it had been out prior to Cars came out.
3: What a fun fact.
1: Yeah, that's like what put it on the map for like a lot of kids.
3: Really?
1: Like it was like that was like.
2: That's why I know that song.
1: You know, like
3: that's
1: why, like,
3: hilarious.
1: No Smash Mouth All-Star.
3: Because of Shrek. Yeah, right. Got it. Okay,
1: I think it's either 05 or 06. I'm going to go 06 because I know it wasn't when I was in high school, but I think it was right when I got out or got into high school.
3: Okay.
1: What year was it, Audrey? This is upsetting me.
2: Jordan, you are not America's Next Top Model. Eric, you win. It is 2006.
3: Why did you do that to me? That's so messed up.
1: Yeah.
3: That's so rude.
1: Yeah. Jordan.
2: Sorry.
1: Quiet.
3: Yeah, I can see your body moving.
1: I hate both of you. Had you put this song earlier, I actually probably would have gotten it wrong. This would have thrown
2: me
1: off.
2: Really? Yeah. Wow. Well,
1: Hips Don't Lie. Okay, so Hips Don't Lie, Pump It, Life is a Highway, and Walking Out.
3: I'm so mad.
1: All came out in 2006. And I was right, and I won. XYZ's Throwbacks, all brought to you by Progressive Insurance. Jordan, consolation prize. 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
1: Because it always goes so well when people in music decide to break into acting, Pink Panthers is deciding to make her acting a debut. If you don't know who Pink Panthers is, this song. Right. She's on the come up, arguably a pretty big musician.
2: I like her music.
1: I'm just saying, like, I feel like the average,
2: right,
1: you know, general listener of pop music may not know who she is. Maybe they recognize the song or something like that.
2: Right.
1: But she's doing that thing where it's like, oh, you know who I am. You know my face. I'm going to go act now.
2: I like some of the Pink Panthers records.
1: Okay.
2: What does she know about acting?
1: What is she doing?
3: Okay, What's the project? You guys are going to be mad at me.
1: Yeah.
3: It's a secret film.
2: Shut up.
1: Okay.
3: It is a secret film for Universal, directed by the Daniels, who did Everything Everywhere All at Once.
2: Oh, I did like that film. That was a good film.
3: Which is an incredible film.
1: I'll translate this. Universal is saying, hey, we have her on our label, so we're going to say we have a film coming out, even if we don't have a project assigned to it yet.
3: Well, okay.
1: Just to get people hyped up.
3: Well, Matt Damon's going to be in it as well.
2: What?
3: Sandra.
1: Audrey, we need to rework about burying the lead.
3: Like, I didn't bury the lead.
2: Is she doing like one scene? Is it just like a cameo?
3: It's a secret film. I don't know.
1: It's like when Rihanna was in Battleship or whatever. And
2: Rihanna was in a lot of Battleship.
1: I've never saw it.
3: Okay,
2: I saw it like eight
3: times.
2: We will
3: see.
1: All right. Pink Panthers is breaking into acting and I can't wait.
4: 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Yeah, this could be your turn. Every day, someone's getting one step closer to the concert everyone

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1: Dumb of the day on XYZ with Eric Zachary. I already talked about it a little bit earlier. The pizza guy that made me feel stupid because he asked me if I want pizza sauce on my slice of pizza.
2: I think he just wanted to one-up you.
1: I think he didn't like me as a person. Because when you came in after me, and he made me feel stupid. I'm like, well, I'm sorry, what's pizza sauce? He's like, well, do you want with cheese? You want with sauce? I'm like, I just want a normal slice of pizza.
2: Right.
1: And then you come in and you order the same thing I did and he just gave it to you.
2: Yep.
1: But I would like to give him a dumb of the day.
2: Okay.
1: I'm not making light of how much bartenders, the serving community go through with certain patrons, but the ones that are there just to like do the exchange, don't make me feel stupid.
3: Yeah, he was messing with you for sure.
1: At one point, he's like, are we on the same page now? I'm like, oh, you condescending prick. He gets a dumb of the day.

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1: All right, that's it for us on XYZ with Eric, Zachary. Audrey's back. And
2: I want to interject really quick.
1: With each day, I'm going to tee you up for this. With each day that we spend with Audrey, we learn a little bit more about sometimes how she's like the worst version of a little sister.
2: Yes.
1: Possible.
2: Yeah, for real.
1: Because you admitted to being the person in a drive-thru that it's okay that you take your time and you don't know what you want to order at McDonald's.
2: Yes, let's talk, girl.
1: Jordan's repositioning. Okay.
2: You said that you struggle when faced with a menu, specifically in a drive-thru, at a place like McDonald's, because you might want to add on or try some new things. I need to know, what are the new things that you're trying?
3: It maybe if they have a special treat for dessert.
2: What's the special treat?
3: That they have three things on the menu. It's a McFlurry.
2: It doesn't work out.
3: Sometimes they have special pies.
2: Apple pie, cherry pie.
3: And then guess what? Sometimes you order the
2: seasonal pumpkin pie.
3: And then they say, we actually don't have that pie. And you have to say, well, God, okay. I don't know what other pie I want. Name a pie.
1: No, hang on. Couple rules. Ice cream machine, never working. Don't consider it.
2: Exactly.
3: Two pies on the menu.
2: There's a seasonal pumpkin pie.
1: If they're out of the one pie, get the other pie.
2: Exactly.
3: Well, there's not always two. Sometimes there's more than one
1: problem
3: pie.
1: Here
2: we are saying there's more than one pie.
1: The problem here isn't the idea that to be able to try new things. It's that 12:40 in a drive-through, 12:40 in the morning in a drive-through at McDonald's when there's cars behind you is not the time for
3: you. And you know what? There are cars in front of me too, and I earned my place at the window.
1: Worst kind
3: of
1: person.
3: And guess what? I don't wear my glasses, and especially at night, I can't see the menu that far.
2: Okay, so you might be just a threat to the road in general, not only this drive-through.
1: I am never going to get late night food with you.

0: ever.
1: So okay. Like, let's say like your favorite place is Taco Bell, yeah. Right? It's 12:40 in the morning. We somehow find a Taco Bell drive-thru.
2: This yeah. is not like right? we're going ordering through the app. We're in yeah. a car.
1: We are in yeah. a car. We're pulling up.
2: If it's 12:40, I'm in a drive-thru. I need that food yesterday.
3: Well, you should have said Taco Bell, cheesy gordita crunch, cheese quesadilla, and a spicy potato soft taco.
2: I still don't believe you. So, I still think you're going to be in the menu of being like, should I try?
1: It's not even that for me. It's like, how can you not do that at McDonald's? We're American. We all know what's at the McDonald's.
3: No, I've changed my McDonald's order over the years.
1: Okay.
2: All right. Worst little sister.
1: Yeah.
2: This is XYZ horrible. With Derek Zachary. We'll see you tomorrow. Bye.

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1: If you turned around to your child right now and you said, what's my favorite song? Do you think that they would know? We did a casting call and we asked a whole bunch of children to answer that exact question. Here's what one of them said.
2: Emma, what's your mom's favorite song and sing it?
3: This is my fight song.
2: Molly, you sing a little bit.
4: Take that my fight song. Move that my fight song. Oh.
1: Close enough, right?
5: Yeah, I sing it the same way.
1: I asked my daughter that question too, and I was surprised how she knew me better than I knew myself. Yeah, more of it's coming up next.

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1: If you asked your child right now, what's my favorite song? Would they know the answer? That's what I did to my teenager.
2: Hayden, what do you think is my favorite song?
3: I don't know. I know your favorite Taylor Swift song is Clean, but I don't know if that's your all-time favorite song.
2: Can you sing it?
3: Gone was any trace of you. I think I am finally clean.
1: Sing it, Taylor. Sing it.
4: Gone was any trace of you. I think I am finally clean.
1: That is a correct answer. I also would have accepted DMX's Party Up.
0: I was going to say, I mean, of all time, feels like your song of the moment.
1: No, okay. That song's old.
0: Okay.
1: Yeah, so that's exactly what we did. We went on social media. We did a casting call. And we said, hey, kids, what's your mom's favorite song? But you got to sing it. Did any of them actually get it right?
5: What's your mom's favorite song?
6: Usher. Yeah.
5: Can you sing a little bit of it?
6: Yeah.
1: I don't know who sings it better, Usher or this kid.
6: Yeah.
0: I mean, add it as background, right? Usher could always use a little bit of a backline.
1: Mm-hmm.
7: What's your mom's favorite song? Sing it.
8: I'm drunk in the back of the car, and I'm crying like a baby girl over in the bar.
0: Pretty good.
8: I'm fine, but it wasn't true.
9: I don't want to keep singing just to keep you.
1: I want that kid.
0: I want that kid.
1: That kid is so good. That kid is invited to my birthday party right there. He can come and sing anytime.
7: What's your mom's favorite song? Sing it.
10: I'm Slim Shady. Yes, I'm the real Shady.
1: That was the most medical version that I've ever heard of that. Let's hear it one more time.
7: Sing it.
10: I'm Slim Shady. Yes, I'm the real Shady.
1: He was so good. Who's better, him or him?
11: I'm Slim Shady. Yes, I'm the real Shady. Are you one of Slim Shadys or just imitating?
0: Hard to keep up with that one, to tell you the truth.
1: He was like, I'm Slim Shady. Yes, I'm the real Shady. It was very, very good.
0: Clinical.
2: What's your mom's favorite song? Sing it.
12: Got my driver's license last week. Just like we always talked about.
2: I don't think that's my favorite song.
1: Oh, he got shut down. They're like, that's not my favorite
0: song.
1: That
0: is hurtful,
1: I
0: Mom.
1: You just made that. You just wanted to sing Olivia Rodrigo.
0: Put himself
12: I
0: out there.
12: Perfect.
1: No, that wasn't right.
0: It's hard to be vulnerable, mm-hmm. All right? You know, and he really did it in that vocal. And Mom, you should have been there for him.
2: What's your mom's favorite song? Sing it.
13: It's like Beetlejuice something.
1: Beetlejuice. Her favorite song is from Beetlejuice, this one?
14: 6 foot, 7 foot, 8 foot punch.
0: That's because that kid made his mom watch that movie 1,000 times.
1: Wait a minute. Do you think that's anybody's favorite song?
0: I mean,
1: like anybody in the world.
0: Everybody knows the lyrics when it comes on, right? So when you're singing along. So, you know, kid might think, yeah, that's your favorite, obviously.
1: Let's do one more.
0: All right.
2: What's your mom's favorite song?
13: Lift Me Up.
2: Sing it.

0: different
1: song. 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
2: Nice.
1: Is there anything more beautiful than when you sing with your kid a beautiful song like that when you're by yourself in the car? 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
2: 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Couples Court, it's coming up next.

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1: You decide the outcome.
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4: Every day, a couple joins us. 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
5: 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Diana, first, I just want to say I'm sorry for your loss.
6: Well, thank you. Thanks so much. Yeah, it's pretty sad. Sad time.
4: Okay. So do you want to explain what's going on? Go ahead.
6: Yeah. So our 17-year-old daughter was very close to her grandmother, my mom, and she designed a tattoo that she really wants to get to honor her. So she, you know, made an appointment at the local tattoo shop, and she just needs one of us to sign for her. And I don't think it's a big deal, but Richard is like, no way.
0: Richard, what's your side of things here?
7: Well, yeah, I am against it. She's 17 years old. I mean, she can't decide on what kind of room color she wants to paint her room. She can't decide what kind of music she likes. And this is a tattoo's permanent. I just want her to wait until she really got more understanding. She knows what she wants. She's totally fine with it. I mean, there's definitely other ways that she can honor her grandmother other than getting a tattoo.
4: Did she just turn 17 or is she going to be 18 soon?
7: She just turned 17.
4: Okay. All right.
0: Choosing the color of your room and memorializing your favorite grandparent. Very different worlds. I spent quite a bit of time with my grandmother. I got my first tattoo when I was 17. And it was something stupid. And they just weren't checking for notes or IDs, I guess, in the place that time.
7: I want her to graduate from high school. I want her to have a better idea what she's going to do with her life. I want her to have, like, you know, just something before she makes a decision that could affect things way down the line that she's not even aware yet. I just want her to have a little bit more direction, a little bit things a little bit more set in her life before she does something like this.
0: Well, I mean, she's not planning on getting it on her forehead, right?
7: I hope not.
0: Right. I'm probably a generational thing. Tattoos are far more accepted in public life at this point, hiring standards, even the military. I mean, no matter what her options are, again, unless she puts it on her hand or her forehead, you'd like her to pause and think, slow things down. Doesn't need to be right now.
6: Well, that's the thing. I think it would be nice if it's right now because it's like it just happened and it's kind of part of her grieving and part of her honoring her grandmother. So I think it's not a big deal. It's not a big deal. And, you know, it's beautiful, honestly.
4: Hold on. I know.
6: Sweet.
4: I get it. Where does she want to get it? I don't know why that means so much to me. Mm. Do you know, Diana?
6: Yeah, I know. She wants to get it on her ankle.
4: Okay.
0: It's somewhat therapeutic, cathartic, giving yourself some closure and a daily reminder. And, you know, there's an ease of mind knowing that you're going to keep somebody close to you in that way. I wouldn't want it to be something that I resented my father over.
4: Right. But I also, when you permanently put something on your body, and I mean, whatever. We all made the same mistakes when we were young and we got some pieces that were like, oh, gosh, me and my girlfriends laugh and laugh and laugh, you know, like.
0: But this is her grandmother.
4: Right.
0: Different piece.
4: Yeah, but.
0: Not the same.
4: Is it going to be still as beautiful and meaningful in 5 years? Maybe she would want something different. 17 to get a first tattoo, especially when you're in a mourning period, that's a lot of big decisions made all at once. Let's see what the audience has to say. Would you sign for your 17-year-old child to get a tattoo?
0: 1-800-330-9999. Whose side are you on? It's the Couples Court with Anna and Raven.
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11: Would you let your 17-year-old daughter get a tattoo? Be able to sign for it? Would you sign? What's going on between Richard and Diana? Their daughter, well, Diana's mom recently passed away, and she was very close to their granddaughter. And, you know, she wants to get a tattoo to memorialize her. She wants to get something on her ankle.
12: Does.
11: Yeah, her daughter does.
12: Right.
11: So the question is do you actually let her do it? Because Richard is very much not on board with this and is like, no, she's 17. And yeah, she just turned 17. It's not like she's close to 18.
12: Well, he wants her to wait. He just thinks that she might have a change of heart, change of mind, or whatever that happens over the next year. He says, you know, she can make that mistake on her own when the time comes, but we shouldn't endorse it. Mom, on the other hand, says, you know what? This is something she's asking for now. This is part of her healing process, part of her grieving process. And I feel like we're making a mistake if we don't allow her to do that at this time.
11: What do you think? What would you do? 1-800-330-9999. Antoinette.
13: I'm on his side. I'm sorry. I have three children. All three of them wanted me to sign for tattoos before they turned 18. I said, absolutely not. I get the memorial for her grandmother, but no. Now it's permanent, and guess what? 18, she wants to make that decision, then it's up to her. She can never come back and say, oh, my mother made that mistake, or my dad, you know, signed for me, and my mother signed for me. That was a mistake. I'm no way. No. I go with him.
11: 1-800-330-9999. Whose side are you on? Couples Court.

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2: Would you sign for your 17-year-old child to get a tattoo, even if, like, what they want to get is sentimental? And that's exactly what's going on with Richard and Diana. Their 17-year-old daughter just turned 17. Not like 17 in 7 months and she's going to be 18 soon. Just turned 17. Wants to get a tattoo tribute for her grandmother, Diana's mom, that recently passed away. They were very close. And Diana thinks, like, okay, this is sweet. It's kind. It's something she wants to do. Why not?
0: She also thinks it's part of, you know, her process of dealing, right, after this whole thing. And Richard just says, listen, all that may be well and good, but she's a child. She lives in our house. It's our rules at this point. She doesn't need to make this decision right now. I think that she would reconsider if she was given more time. For us to limit this and make her do it down the road might be a good idea.
2: Tattoos on her ankle, by the way. For some reason, that was a very important part of the puzzle for me.
0: For you.
2: I wanted to know, like, where was she going to get it? Like, I didn't want her to get it, I don't know, on her arm or something like that.
0: Right.
2: 1-800-330-9999. Whose side are you on? Diana.
3: I'm on the wife's side. Same thing happened with my daughter. My mom and her were very close. She passed away. She had given her last birthday card, signed it. She took her signature to a tattoo parlor. They copied it, and she tattooed it on her body. And I love it.
2: Gosh, it's a tough one, huh?
0: It's a savvy move to say, you know, I want this tattoo for a memoriam, right? I mean, even if that's your intent at that moment, it's savvy. My kid did it. And you know what his second tattoo was?
2: A dragon?
0: A ride to live, live to ride.
2: Whoa, gosh.
0: Harley Davidson thing.
2: Oh, no.
0: I'm telling you. On his forearm.
2: Oh, gosh.
0: Yeah.
2: Oh.
0: Thank God he's a successful business owner.
2: Hi, it's Ian on Raven. Whose side are you on?
4: I would say I'm on the daughter's side. Either way, someone at that age, either she's going to get it done by herself, she's going to do it behind her parents' back, and they're eventually just going to have to go through with it.
0: Yeah.
4: Or they can just be on her side and just let her get it done.
2: And make sure she gets it done somewhere reputable.
0: It's not a bad point.
2: Yeah.
4: Exactly. And
2: hey, Peter, whose side are you on?
5: I am definitely on the mom's side. I think it's just completely outrageous that the dad is blocking her from getting this tattoo. I mean, it's not like the kid's going to say in, say, 5 years or something, hey, I want to get this tattoo removed. Now, it turns out I wasn't as actually close to my grandmother as I thought. But if you just delay it a year, she's going to get it in a year anyway.
0: Right.
2: Yeah, that's true. I don't love grandma anymore. Let me take this right off.
0: Right, let me get rid of this.
6: The verdict is in. Jury foreman, what are the results?
2: Diana, our audience agreed with you today. 17, it's a year. What's the difference of a year? It means a lot now. Don't hold her back, Richard. Just let her do it.
7: Thank you. Okay. This is right. This is good. I mean, she's really connected to her grandmother. Her grandmother just passed. It's in honor of her grandmother. It's not that big of a deal. She can always change it later, but I just think it's beautiful. Thanks so much.
8: I guess I can accept this. I just really hope that, you know, 10, 15 years down the line, she doesn't want to get it removed or whatever, just because I know that that can be a lot more painful than actually getting it. It's her body. She's almost an adult. I guess I can live with it.
0: Don't worry, Dad. You know, it won't be 10, 15 years until you have some sort of regrets on this. She's going to be 18 in no time. She's going to get her boyfriend's name that day.
8: Thank you. You're making this much better for me.
2: All right. If you have a problem too, send an email. couplescourt@annaandraven.com.
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6: What was the last embarrassing thing you had to buy in public?
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6: You're getting ready to do
7: I'm getting ready to do it.
6: Oh, I hope we can film it. Okay.
7: No.
6: I witnessed this poor man at a CVS, at a pharmacy store. And all I kept thinking about was, like, why do they lock those things up? It's embarrassing enough to have to buy it, but then also to have to ask for assistance and push the button that you need and then wait for somebody to come. Yeah, it's coming up next.

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1: Have you ever been in this situation?
2: Uh-oh! A pregnancy test! Ding, ding, ding, ding! You don't actually need this water, do you? It was just a cover-up to distract me from seeing the pregnancy test.
3: No, I'm buying both things because I need
2: She does not need the water!
3: She doesn't need it! It's a cover-up!
2: Mm-hmm. Want to just buy some poopy rash cream while you're at it? Yep. We're just all buying something we're embarrassed of in this CVS and we don't have to be worried about it.
3: Do you need some yucky disease ointment, too?
1: It's the worst when you have to buy something that you're uncomfortable buying and bring it to the cashier.
0: Yeah, I'm going to go with seconding anything that has to do with a rash. Like, listen, people get rashes.
1: All the time.
0: All the time.
1: Yes.
0: All different people get rashes.
1: For a magnitude of reasons.
0: And right. And you may not be purchasing it for yourself or whatever, but even if you're not, even if you were, who cares? It's a rash. You're there for treatment.
1: I was at my local pharmacy over the weekend. I was picking up a prescription and the line is always long. I don't know why they can't make it faster, but it is what it is.
0: Some of the pharmacists talk loud when they talk to you and some of them talk very quiet.
1: Sometimes when they ask me, like, do you need
0: instructions
1: help? Instructions.
0: You want them.
1: No, I just
0: but
1: won't.
0: But you can't
1: no.
0: have them in public.
1: I'm like, I don't want the three moms behind me that
0: right.
1: go to my daughter's school to hear all about the rashes in my family. You know
0: yeah.
1: what I mean? But anyway, I was there and I'm standing there in line. I'm just scrolling mindlessly on my phone waiting for my turn. And next to where you pick up your medications, there's one of those locked cases. And
0: sure.
1: It's not for whatever reason. There's been a high theft in a lot of these areas.
0: Yeah, so
1: they have to protect their inventory.
0: I mean, cold medicine was one thing when they were like, okay, they're making like bathroom meth with it. And then like, you know, razors.
1: Yeah. They're expensive. People steal
0: them. Everything now.
1: Right. So in this case was pregnancy tests. And there was a guy there who was standing there and he clearly needed to get the pregnancy test.
0: Right.
1: So you have to like push the button and notify a sales associate to come unlock.
0: Ding.
1: And of course now I'm locked in.
0: Yeah.
1: I'm locked in staring at this dude and I'm like, oh, I'm like, what's he getting? Because, you know, there's other things in the case. And I was
0: it was a boy or a girl?
1: It was a guy. And I was like,
0: no, what is he getting?
1: Baby, the baby. No. Well, there was other things in this case, too.
0: Okay.
1: So now I watch the associate come over. And the same thing. The guy's so loud. He's like, what is it that you need?
0: What can I get for
1: and
0: you,
1: the guy,
0: sir?
1: He just points. He's just pointing. And I'm like, oh, he's pointing at
0: that's
1: the pregnancy test.
0: It's the indication that he'd like it to be a little bit more quiet and subdued.
1: But his face was like 13 shades of red.
0: Well, you'd like a pregnancy test, sir?
1: And I was like,
0: okay.
1: I'm like, this poor dude, like, somebody sent him clearly because he's not taking the pregnancy test.
0: Yeah.
1: And he was like a big enough man to be like, yeah, go get it.
0: Yeah.
1: Or, you know, he could be, who knows the backstory.
0: Mm-hmm.
1: But all you do is watch the embarrassment. And I have secondhand embarrassment for him on my face because I'm like, oh my gosh, this poor guy.
0: Yeah. I would say anything that's like acne products was a big one when I was a teenager. Anything acne, even though I clearly had zits all over my face.
1: Yeah.
0: Like, why would I be embarrassed about that? And anything that has to do with your butt. Again, back to that whole rash mentality.
1: Mm-hmm.
0: Anything that, like, wipes have kind of normalized things at this point. But at first, when I was buying wipes, it wasn't normal. People would be like, they'd be giving me side eye.
1: Well, now they got those man dudes.
0: Yeah, the dude wipes.
1: Right.
0: Yeah. They manned them up. They butched them up.
1: They did some research to find out, like, what's the typical reaction when people are buying things that are uncomfortable to buy.
0: Yeah.
1: The shoppers usually try to go for the self-checkout lane.
0: Mm-hmm.
1: So if you go in the self-checkout lane, there'll be more people there hiding things, like, under their arms so they don't have to actually go face-to-face with somebody.
0: A lot of these things, like, need the approval thing. Like, the card's got to come over and you got to enter a birth date or something. Okay, what else can you do?
1: The buffer purchase is, you know...
0: Yeah.
1: The clip where
0: you bury it.
1: You put like 20 other things you don't need. You got a nail polish, a bottle of water, a thing of Hershey Kisses.
0: Right.
1: And then the research marketing team found that the third most average thing that people do is they pretend to be on a phone call and they say things like, yeah, I'm at the store. I'm getting it. I'm like pretending they're buying it for somebody else.
0: that way they don't even also have to look that person in the eye, the cashier.
1: What's the most embarrassing thing you had to buy in public? 1-800-330-9999.
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11: These shoplifters, they've ruined it for everybody.
12: Well, that's true in a lot of ways.
11: Yeah. So, you know how they keep everything in cases now when you go to the pharmacies to get your stuff?
12: It's so crazy, the stuff that you find that is in the case, too. Again, when I went in there, the first time that I found my razors in a case, a locked case, I was like, wait a minute, what? And that, you know something? It drove me immediately to start purchasing them online.
11: Right.
12: Because I didn't want to stand there. I didn't want to wait every time I went.
11: There was this poor guy this weekend that had to buy a pregnancy test, and he had to push the button. And as I'm waiting in line, like, for my pick up my prescriptions, I was just staring at him, and he was so embarrassed because he had to wait for somebody to come.
12: Mm-hmm.
11: He had to point out what he needed. Yeah. Everybody in line staring because we got nothing else to do. Or he's waiting here in line.
12: Thanks for your privacy.
11: Right. And I just kept thinking, like, there's some things that when you buy them, you're so embarrassed to buy them. Even though obviously many people need them.
12: Yes, of course.
11: What was the last thing you bought in public that you were embarrassed about? 1-800-330-9999.

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1: What do you do when you're buying something embarrassing in public? According to market research, you try to use the self-checkout lane.
0: Yeah, that's a good one.
1: You grab other items that you don't really need, so it just looks like there's a ton of stuff.
0: Classic, like, don't look here, look over here type technique.
1: Or you pretend to be on a phone call and you say things like, yeah, I'm at the store picking up your diarrhea medicine.
0: I like that. You know something? When I go shopping, I prefer to typically go shopping by myself, Anna. I find that I'm faster and more efficient. But if my wife was with me and something was embarrassing, I would feel better about it.
1: Over the weekend, I watched this poor guy stand outside of a locked case at a pharmacy waiting to buy a pregnancy test, and his face was like 13 shades of red. There's some things that when you buy them, you're embarrassed.
0: Yeah, silly or not.
1: What did you buy last that was embarrassing? 1-800-330-9999. Kira.
2: Motor oil. Because I feel like everyone in that store can tell that I don't know what I'm doing. And I feel like everyone can tell that I'm probably not doing a great job taking care of my vehicle in the first part. So I don't like to go in those stores and buy that.
0: That is a great, great answer.
1: Yeah.
0: I mean, I know certain things about cars. I change my oil all the time. And sometimes I'm in there and I just don't know if I'm looking at the right thing.
1: I'm a fish. Like, put me in Home Depot. I'm a fish out of water. They can spot me a mile away. And sometimes I just buy things. I don't know what I'm buying.
0: Right.
1: No clue.
0: You just buy it anyways because you're like, I'm going to look like I know what I'm doing here at the register.
1: Yeah. Chris, how about you? What's the purchase that you're always embarrassed to make?
3: Tampons for my girlfriend or any lady products. Something about buying things as a man where like you're always going to get stares. What are you going to do with that? Or, oh, you're with. I feel the same way if you buy like children's things and you're an adult man. It's like, it's not for me and it's like a gift for somebody else. But women don't have that same problem when they're purchasing things like that, I feel.
1: No, I think girls, when I was younger, I was embarrassed to buy tampons and pads. Now I could care less. But, you know, when I was little, I remember being like, they're going to know
0: that,
1: like,
0: I'm a woman.
1: They're going to know that I'm a woman. And now I realize how ridiculous that is. Like, nobody cares.
3: They don't say congratulations afterwards.
1: No. Oh,
3: congratulations.
0: That would be even more awkward.
1: Yeah.
0: Yes.
1: Cody, what's an embarrassing purchase that you don't like to make in public?
4: Well, my wife wants me to get teeth whitening because then you see the cashier looking at your mouth. You know, like, well, do you need it? You know, it's like it's embarrassing.
1: That is true. You immediately look at somebody's mouth when they have, like, the whitening strips on.
0: Hmm.
1: You're like, how yellow are your teeth? Let me see your teeth. I haven't done it in a long time.
0: Everybody uses a whitening something or other at this point,
1: toothpaste.
0: Right.
1: But yeah.
0: Between one of the products or whatever. To me, it's so common at this point.
1: I get what
0: you're saying. At some point, at one point or another, it might have been.
1: Mm-hmm.
0: But I feel like you're standing there at the aisle. You've got two choices. The toothpaste that whitens your teeth or the one that doesn't. What do you do?
1: Does anybody buy the one that doesn't whiten your teeth?
0: Only if it makes their teeth sensitive, I think, is the only reason you don't use a whitening toothpaste.
1: Sensodyne. They have told me 1,000 times at my dentist that because I have sensitive teeth, I should be using Sensodyne. And I'm like, nope.
0: Nope.
1: I got to rip the enamel right off these teeth until they look a little bit white.
0: That's how we keep them white.
1: Yes. Cassandra, what do you buy in public that you're always embarrassed?
5: Okay, so buying bug spray is so embarrassing for me. Mostly because in the summertime, it's like the worst for ants and flies around my house. So I like to stock up during the winter for like all the bug sprays just because it's cheaper.
1: I mean, why is that embarrassing though?
0: I get what you're saying. So like off bug spray means you're outside and hanging out around like, you know, your yard or whatever. Ant traps, roach spray, bug bombs, anything like that says your house is dirty, even though it doesn't.
1: Gosh.
0: They're just bugs. It's a thing that happens. But it does say,
1: yes,
0: I live in filth.
1: I get it.
0: Yeah.
1: Usually at that point when I'm buying this stuff, I've given up and I'll do anything to get the ants infestation out of my house.
0: You don't care what sees you. You walk out of it, all your arms full, and you're like, yes, it's my house. They're at my house.
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1: Did you ever win an award at some point in your life? Maybe you were 7 years old. Maybe you were 77 years old. But it was one that stuck with you and you're still super proud of. What was it? Because sometimes they give out kind of silly awards, but for you, it's something you hold on to for the rest of your life, right?
0: Yeah, it could have impact.
1: Yeah, it's coming up next.

0: It's 93.5 The Bubble, the Soda City spot to pop in and feel good with us. Ann and Raven, right now.
1: What was that award that you won at some point in your life that you are still proud of? Awards and memories last forever, right? And it doesn't matter what the award is. Anytime you're acknowledged, you don't forget it. Raven, producer Sophia, producer Justin, I was thinking about it. I'm like, when did you win an award at some point in your life and you are so incredibly proud of it? Justin, how about you?
2: I like this because I was able to use it motivationally for a long time afterwards. I used to coach football for a long time, high school football. And when I was a player, I won the Scholar Athlete Award.
1: Oh, that's fun.
2: And I was able to coach to my kids that, you know, you can be a football player and have a brain, so you can do both things.

0: knock on her door and she comes out and cheers.
1: I mean, I know that there's a million cheer competitions, but I know that it's very serious competition. I do know that.
2: Yeah, it's actually different than cheer competitions. It's an individual thing.
1: Okay.
2: So you have to do it on your own.
0: That's great. All right. Yeah. Awesome.
1: All right. All right.
0: Raven, what are you proud of?
1: I mean, I've won some awards over the years. I will give you, I was the 1993 high school state champion for HVAC for Votech schools.
0: Wow.
1: That's right. Yeah, I worked in HVAC for all of 9 months when I got out of high school.
0: How did you compete?
1: Decided I was going back to college. Yeah. They give you a bunch of different things. So it's like, you know, like you go and there's like, there's a project part of, aspect of the competition, but there's also like a written exam and all that too.
0: Yeah. Right?
1: So you have to create something after you do the written exam.
0: I was thinking about it, and like we've been honored as a show to win a lot of awards.
1: Sure.
0: And it's been good times, but I won the 2002 Pace University Greek Olympic Beer Pong Championship.
1: Wow.
0: Yeah, and for some reason, I've referenced that championship and that award more than any normal person should. I'm like, well, you know, I was the 2002 Greek Olympic Pace University.
1: Did it surprise you when you won?
0: No,
1: did
0: I could hit a last cup with my eyes closed.
1: You were...
0: Are you kidding me?
1: All right.
0: You boys, get out of the way.
1: Sounds not a little
0: just,
1: arrogant.
0: Not
1: but okay.
0: just the sororities, the fraternities and the sororities I won. Me and Olivia Skiffington.
1: Maybe that's why you're so pumped up about it, is you defeated the opposite sex as well. Is that it?
0: Possibly.
1: Yeah. Okay.
0: I was also third place at the Pace University talent show, and I had never tap danced a day in my life, and that was my talent.
1: That's the one I'm proudest for you.
0: Thank you.
1: That's always been the one I'm proudest for you.
0: Did you ever win an award? What was it, and why did it stick with you? 1-800-330-9999.
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3: What's the award that you won at some point of your life and you're still proud of it? I'm looking at our social media page at Anna and Raven. I won the attendance award when I was in elementary school.
4: Oh, Anna won that.
3: I won that too. I was so proud of it. Mostly like my mom just never let me stay home sick. Never. She'd be like, you'll be all right. You'll be all right.
4: You were proud of it though. We had known each other for a few years when you mentioned it and you beamed.
3: Yeah.
4: You beamed. One of the fundraisers I remember in elementary school, my wife told me she sold more than everybody else and got the Nintendo. You remember, like, if you did, like, a pledge drive and sold that stuff, you had to sell, like, $10 million worth of stuff.
3: Right.
4: She apparently did and got herself a Nintendo.
3: Nice. What's the award that you won? 1-800-330-9999.

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1: Memories and awards live forever, right? Even when time goes by and the people come and go, all you have left is the memories. And if you have an award to go with it, most of the time, no matter how minuscule the award is, you remember it. You remember getting that award.
0: Time keeps moving, all right? Yeah. It never stops. That's the thing. But an award, it's etched in history. They can't take it from you. Whether you poo-poo it or whatever, like, you did that, it's there, and it's written down somewhere.
1: Erin wrote on our Facebook page, she won the Best Essay Award for a DARE program in sixth grade. I have my DARE water things right here today.
0: Thanks. My hat's off to you.
1: Yeah.
0: I mean, that's a pretty good accomplishment.
1: What's the award you won that you'll never forget? 1-800-330-9999. Debbie.
2: You probably didn't even know this thing exists. When I was in elementary school, I won the Dewey Smobie, okay? So in the library, you know, there's like in the nonfiction, there's all these numbers the sections.
0: We know the Dewey Decimal System. So we're past a certain age.
1: Most people
0: we know
1: don't.
0: How it works.
1: I don't remember how it works. Yeah. Anyway, continue. Yes.
2: They would tell you certain topics and you had to say the number range that it would be in the library in the Dewey Decimal System.
1: And that is good.
0: That is okay? Next level.
1: That is good.
0: Yeah.
2: You know what I won?
1: What?
2: A pencil with the school name on it.
0: You know what? Library gifts were stupid, though. I'm going to say that, and, you know, I don't love that word, but you know what? Pencil gifts those are dumb.
1: Yeah, stop giving pencils. Kids don't want pencils, even like in the Halloween bags.
2: I know.
1: Like, they don't want that.
0: No, we don't want that.
1: But the school budgets are not big. So
0: no.
2: I know.
1: Cherish that pencil. Just never sharpen it.
0: Is that pencil now?
2: Believe it or not, I think it's like, it's all nubbed down, but I found it in a box with like Boggle that we took out recently.
0: Perfect.
2: I took a picture. I sent it to my sister.
0: I love it.
1: Virginia, what did you win?
3: I won the top luxury travel agent in the country in 1996.
0: Oh, that means you get a free vacation somewhere, right? Or a bunch of them. You get some money, right?
3: No, you don't get money. You get an award, a plaque. But I travel a lot because I work so much. So.
0: Yeah.
1: Yeah.
0: Yeah, I mean, if I win the top travel agent in the country.
1: You got to go to Bali.
0: I want a car.
1: Or a title.
3: Top luxury travel agent.
1: Right.
0: Well, okay, well, I mean, you know, again, same thing. I want the plaque, but I also want a luxury vehicle or something.
1: Like the Mary Kay. Like the Mary Kay when you see them driving like
0: pink
1: Cadillacs.
0: Yes. I want like a car shaped like a beach or something.
1: Right.
0: Thanks for the call. Yeah, that's exactly what I want. Hey, Anna and Raven, who's this?
4: This is Sue.
0: Sue, you're proud. I can hear it in your voice. Tell us, what is it that you won an award
4: so proud.
0: For?
4: So I won the Academic Presidential Fitness Award.
0: Whoa!
1: All right. How many sit-ups could you do in 20 seconds?
0: I bet a lot.
4: I don't even remember, but I want you guys to know that I was a chubby girl, so the fact that it said fitness, that was an award in itself.
0: Nice, nice. Congratulations on all your success. Great job. Becky, what'd you win?
5: I won an award, which is a trophy from a racquetball tournament that I was in. It was sponsored by the American Society, and I won a silver plate that's engraved.
0: You know, racquetball.
5: And I'm really proud. I'm really proud because two of my closest friends taught me how to play racquetball, and about a year went by, and I beat them in the tournament.
0: Yeah, yeah. Racquetball is like a blood sport, too. Like, it's serious inside there. Yep. If I'm a racquetball player, I look at pickleball and I think, y'all are children.
1: All right, your turn. You want to brag about your award? Maybe you were 7 when you got it. That's okay. 1-800-330-9999.
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1: Well, your friends think you're weird, but we don't.
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5: 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It sticks with you. 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
1: Awards and memories. They live forever. When you win an award, it doesn't matter how old you are or what the award is for. Like, you never forget it. It leaves an impact on you,
0: yeah,
1: right?
0: I used to have a box full of field day ribbons. Field day ribbons, man. Yep. You know, I was fast.
1: I was heavy, so I would have to be the anchor in tug of war.
0: But you know what? I didn't have a ton of friends, so I liked that when you raced, you could do,
1: you could do something. Yeah. What was the award that you got that you're, it doesn't matter how old you were, you're never going to forget it. 1-800-330-9999.
2: In high school, I read the fine print, and if I sold the most world's finest chocolate bars, I would not have to pay the admittance to prom. So every week they would say I was the winner, I was the winner, I was the winner. And then I eventually won and I didn't have to pay to get to prom.
0: Pretty sweet.
1: That's good. That's selling a lot of chocolate.
2: It was awesome.
1: Yeah, you did it.
0: That is a lot of chocolate. They made us hustle back in the day with those fundraisers, man.
1: My goddaughter, too, though. This was like 2 years ago. All of a sudden, she was selling chocolate to raise money for her prom ticket.
0: Yeah.
1: And I was like, Caitlin, I'm going to buy your prom ticket. Stop selling chocolate online.
0: Hey, Ann and Raven, what'd you win? That award that you were presented.
3: I got awarded a trip for two to Hawaii.
0: Nice.
3: I went to the National Convention for Mutual of Omaha. They gave us this beret hat with three pins to start out. And they wanted, it was a meet and greet, and they wanted you to meet people from all over the company in the country. And I ran around that convention hall and collected pins from people. I had the most amount of pins. They had a board that all the pins that you needed to collect, and I got them all plus double.
1: That is earning an award.
0: I mean, and making sure that you're doing the networking thing. Yeah. That's pretty good. I
1: strong
0: like that
1: work,
0: one,
1: John.
0: Buddy.
1: Strong work.
0: Yes, best trip to Hawaii ever.
1: Right. Evan, what did you win?
4: In 2012, when I was in high school, I won the Long Island Librarians Award for Nassau County.
0: So what is the Librarians Award? What is it you have to do to win that?
4: So I was volunteering at my high school's library, and I was working there just for the fun of it. Mm-hmm. And they nominated me for it. I don't know. You know, they just nominated me, and I ended up
1: winning.
0: I mean, right.
1: It's good. That's good. Thanks.
0: That's pretty great. Did they give you anything? Did you win anything for it?
4: Yeah, I got a plaque at $1,000.
0: Nice.
1: All right.
0: I mean, $1,000. Yeah. I like that. Cool.
1: Heather, what was the award you won?
5: So, when I was in the fourth grade, I won the school spelling bee in the entire, for the one for the entire school. And I was the youngest in the fourth grade. And it was just one of the best moments of my childhood because I worked really hard and I loved doing the spelling bee. So the fact that I was able to win out of everyone in the school was a very memorable moment for me.
1: Mm. Is it still on your resume?
5: Yes.
1: I would keep that on my resume for the rest of my
0: fourth
1: life.
0: Fourth grade?
1: 100%. First of all, it makes people laugh when they read it. Yeah. And you're still proud of it. It's an award.
0: Yeah.
1: Yeah.
0: Yeah. I mean, listen, I can relate to pivotal years. You know that there were times in your life that you're like, fourth grade was a good grade because you know you hit the spelling bee. So I can relate to that. Yeah.
1: Congratulations on all your success.
5: Thank you.
0: Now spell it.
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4: I just want to correct a mistake that I said yesterday.
5: What's up?
4: Raven, when you said that the name Fatima and then you said the name Fatima, and I said no one says it's Fatima, it's just Fatima. Turns out I was wrong and you were right.
5: Thank you.
4: There's plenty of people that said, I've received many, many, many emails.
5: I'm sure that you've learned a very valuable lesson
4: right.
5: And you apologize.
4: I apologize.
5: From your heart.
4: If your name is Fatima, I think your name is beautiful.
5: It is lovely. Yes. Thank you very much.
4: Absolutely. Also, coming up next, what a weird thing to come home and open up my email. I'm like, I have 37 emails from Fatimas and Fatimas, but all right, I stand corrected, 100%. Right.
5: Well, yes. You know, it's a learning thing. We evolve every day.
4: Coming up, I am struggling with my husband because I need a new car and my lease is up. The other one is basically the transmission blew, and it's like chaos in my house.
5: I mean, he disagrees with you that you need a new car. You
4: no,
5: have
4: he
5: been
4: agrees.
5: Saying you need a new car for a while.
4: But now

0: Pop in and feel good with us. It's Anna and Raven in the morning on 93.5 The Bubble.
1: There's a lot of people here in the office that are turning 50 years old, and that includes one of our bosses here, Ed, who just turned 50.
2: This was not the setup for getting me in here. No, outing me on the air is 50.
0: I didn't think that that's what we were going to talk about here. Do you think that directly correlates to the other subject matter that you had mentioned?
1: Yes, because Ed has started driving a minivan, which I never saw coming from somebody that has worked with Ed for the last 15 years. And the bumper sticker on the back of the minivan says, "I used to be cool." And I guess I would like you to talk about how did we get here?
2: I've wanted a minivan since before kids,
0: actually. Whoa, wow. Wanted one.
1: But didn't you used to drive cool cars?
2: Oh, I did, yeah. I had a little WRX.
0: Oh, you're one of those.
2: Yeah. It's one of those guys. Little spoiler, you know, it's a fast little fun
0: rally thing. Race car guy.
2: But it's practical. There's so much room. It's like a rolling living room. And now that I've got these kids, my wife put it off for years. We do a lot of driving, a lot of road trips. And guess who packs the car? This guy. Mm-hmm. Got to put the roof box on the SUV. Got to put the hitch thing in for the bikes. Don't have to do that anymore. It all just fits. I am over-impressing people. I don't need to.
0: Anna, you didn't have one ever, right?
1: No. It was part of my prenup with Paul. We don't have a real prenup. But the one thing I said was I would never, ever, ever drive a minivan. And he had to agree to that before we got married.
2: Is it image? Are you worried about your image?
1: Yeah, it's not cool.
0: Give me three dream items you would want in what you term to be a cool car.
1: I want it to look cool.
0: Okay, so that's one. Okay, that's against the minivan mostly.
2: I think my minivan looks super cool.
0: Number two, though, dream items in your car.
1: I want it to have like the cool leather color. You don't go see a minivan that's got like a maroon leather interior.
0: Look special leather.
1: Yeah, okay. I want like a special kind of leather,
0: like hand stitched or whatever the way they do it now. All right, and then what? Number three,
1: and it's got to have a booming system, not like.
0: Well, they can put that in anything.
1: Right.
0: Plenty of space in the minivan.
1: Yeah, but when you see a minivan that's got a booming system, you're like, oh.
2: Do you know how many 12s I could drop in the back of my minivan? Could be a booming system.
0: Now you just get a couple Boses, like, you know, tucked in where your spare tire would go, and it's going to sound the same. Items I'd like for a vehicle that might be in your minivan, for all I know. Do you have like a fridge or a cooler? Because a lot of them do.
2: No, I do not.
0: Oh.
2: But you know what it does fit? It fits a 4-foot fishing cooler in the back.
0: Bucket or bench seats?
1: Definitely makes you cool.
2: They are. It's a bench, but the middle, they are bucket. They're slidable. Yep. So I can fit 8 people.
1: No.
0: Yeah, okay.
2: 8 people in
1: my car. Why do you want to put 8 people in your car to begin with? So here's the thing. Now that Hayden, my older one, has her license, I only have the little one left, my 7-year-old. So I don't need to have the third row. I don't need it. Why do you want to put so many
0: your
1: people
0: in your
1: car? Your
0: world's shrinking. His is growing.
2: Do you know why?
1: Why?
2: Because I love spending time with my family and friends.
1: You have 8 kids?
2: I know how many kids
1: you have.
2: I have my in-laws. When they visit, we can all go to dinner in one vehicle. Mm-hmm. I can put my mom in there, too. We all fit. Hey, your friends want to go with you somewhere? Hop in. Let's go.
0: Does that... One of the chairs, at least any of those chairs, lay flat so you could sleep, no problem.
2: Oh, yeah, middle row would definitely lay flat.
1: If you were going to create right now an endorsement for minivans, what would you say?
2: They're versatile. They get good gas mileage. It's a rolling living room. That's all you need to know. Do you like relaxing in the living room, Raven?
0: I do.
2: Do you like relaxing in the living room, Anna?
1: This seems like a trick question. I mean, yeah, I do.
2: All you're doing now is relaxing in the living room behind the wheel. You're like comfortable.
1: Wife Trish drives.
2: She refuses.
1: Minivan.
2: She's just like you. She's a snob. Okay. She's worried about her appearance. She hates driving it.
1: Oh, what makes your minivan cool? Real sexy. 1-800-330-9999. And let's see if anybody agrees with you.
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5: What makes your minivan so hot? It's a sexy car, my minivan.
6: I remember back in the day, they had these ones. I think Pontiac did them. They were like red and black. Like, who has it? And it was like a almost like a neon or a candy apple red with this deep black with tinted windows. It looked like it was from a movie that said, this is what the future will look like.
5: I said to my husband before we got married, I said, I'll do anything, but I'll never drive a minivan. And now here we are, and he's like trying to convince me. Our boss got one. He has a bumper sticker on it that says that I used to be cool.
6: Yeah, some of them are loaded, man.
5: Our text line says that the AC hits real hard.
6: That's nice. When it's hot out,
5: it's got
6: you
5: it's
6: got
5: an
6: in
5: airplane.
6: There and it's
5: you're,
6: like a
5: you're driving an airplane. Nah, is essentially what you're doing.
6: That's pretty nice.
5: Another text says my seats recline all the way.
6: All the way. Okay. All the way. No holding back. That's like first class and then some.
5: What makes your

0: 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It's 93.5 The Bubble.
1: Our boss, Ed, got a minivan, and he thinks it makes him cool, even though he has a bumper sticker on it that says, I used to be cool, acknowledging that it, in fact, is not cool.
0: It doesn't look like a typical minivan. It's like a steel gray with all tinted out windows. It does look like it might be lowered or have some ground effects on it.
1: I need a new car, and we've been shopping. Actually, we went last night. It was painful. And my husband and I have very different ideas on what my next car should be.
0: Yeah, nothing's going to convince you to get one of those. But we'd still like to hear from people who think that their minivans is hot.
1: Right.
0: Right. Minivan pride is strong.
1: If you've got minivan pride and you think it's the hottest car, tell us why. 1-800-330-9999. Dave.
2: Well, no one wants to steal my minivan or borrow it, so that's a pretty good thing about it.
1: Mm-hmm.
0: Unless you got one like Ed's or a Honda Odyssey. Honda Odyssey drivers, by the way, the most crazy minivan drivers I've ever witnessed. Pass you doing 110. But they are nice. I like those dual automatic doors, Anna.
1: Minivan could get stolen.
0: I don't know if there's a lot of chop shops for minivans.
1: Is there?
0: Chrysler Pacificas. I don't know.
1: What kind of minivan do you have?
2: It is a 2015 Dodge Caravan. It's gently used, though. So.
1: Does it have wood paneling? Because I think so. That makes it sexier.
2: No, but the paint's kind of worn, so I like to call it candy apple primer. So.
1: Okay.
0: The wood paneling, what
1: sexy
0: year would that be?
1: I mean, that was very popular for a very long time. Do you remember the shiny wood?
0: I do remember.
1: Yeah.
0: Long time ago.
1: Some cars still have that.
0: Okay.
1: All right.
0: Not one that I'm driving.
1: Alexandra, what makes your minivan so hot?
3: Listen, having all the space that I need for my kids, for myself, and sometimes when it's my turn to be the designated driver for me and my girlfriends on our nights out.
0: Posse in effect. Yeah, mm-hmm. I get it. The biggest part that's subtle luxury, I think, the fold-down armrest. For the bucket seats up front, I love the fold-down armrest.

0: Oh, it's so much room for everything. Listen, when you have five kids, you need rooms for their soccer ball, their football, their cheerleading pom-poms. It's just so spacious, it's comfortable, and the sound system is great.
1: Equipment and lots of room for speakers. Not the first person who said it.
2: Walter, how about you? What makes your minivan so hot?
3: I got a nice TV in my minivan, so anytime I go on trips, you know, my kids, they don't get super, like, angry or annoyed being in the car for too long. I can just sit there and drive, and they got their movie on, and it's just calm.
1: I do like televisions in cars. I know everybody's got a little screen in the front now at this point, but when you're traveling, you got them flip-down DVDs. That's luxury.
2: Is
1: I like that.
2: I thought that time was over, but maybe because I just drive such old cars, I don't even realize it anymore. And the kids have iPads.
1: Everybody's got a tablet now, but I still like that flip down. And the surround system, it's like being there, watching Bluey over and over and over again as you drive down the road, you know, or across the country.

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Yeah, this could be your turn. 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
10: When it comes to family traditions, you like to think that they're honored and you keep them. 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
4: 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Denise and John. Denise, what's going on?
5: So I'm pregnant with our son, and I'm stressed out because my husband is really fighting me on the name of our child, with a middle name, actually. I told him that he can name our son. He can even be named after him. The only thing is that the middle name needs to be Charles, because it's a tradition to do that in our family, named after our great-grandfather, who was a great man. And we do believe in our family that whatever you name your child, they will become. Charles, actually, the meaning of the name is like a free grown man. And who doesn't want their son to grow up to be an actual man? I don't understand why John is fighting me on this, stressing me out with me carrying his son. So I just need to figure out like what I should do in this situation. I don't want to go against the tradition because then I have to deal with my family, and that's going to be a whole nother, you know, debacle. So I would just definitely need, you know, some help with this.
0: Congratulations, Denise.
4: Yeah.
0: Obviously. Yeah. I mean, that's a big deal, right? Is this your first child?
5: Yes. Thank you.
0: Yeah. You know, with anything like this, you know, marriage, family, kids, right? Sometimes, you know, you get input, other things from family. Sometimes it's welcome. Sometimes it's not welcome. It sounds like it's welcome on your side. You're down with this tradition. John, what's your main issue with this? It's a middle name.
3: Yeah, I understand. I understand where she's coming from. But my opinion is I really think that every kid is unique. And if every single kid's middle name is Charles, I just don't really understand the point of it. And I want my kid to go into this world with confidence. I mean, how often have your mom or your dad, when they're talking to you, they say your first name and your middle name? I feel like if every middle name is Charles, it just takes away the point of it. Also, I feel like this is our family. This isn't that we should be able to make the choices, that we shouldn't be hampered by years and years of what we need to do. This is a fresh start for us, I feel like.
4: I mean, what would you give your son's middle name? What would it be?
3: Well, I think I want to give something that gives him confidence, you know, maybe like King or Maverick.
4: Okay.
0: Maximus.
4: Those are nice names. They're all nice names.
0: You know, I mean, it can be obviously a very big thing. So all the men in my family, their middle names all start with an A. It's not the same name, but they all start with an A for like the last 4 or 5 generations, you know. And when we get together, I mean, I didn't like my middle name when I was growing up. But, you know, as I got older, I saw the pride that it gave my family, and I became part of that pride, too. Like, I enjoyed that.
4: What's your middle name? Is it Andrew?
0: Aaron.
4: Aaron.
0: Yeah. My father's was Alan, you know.
4: All right. But there is tradition there. And like you said, as you got older, you were happy to have that family tradition because it ties you to your roots.
0: Right. Absolutely.
4: I mean, John, I'm going to be honest with you. It's like I kind of see where Denise is coming from. Family traditions are really important. And it's not like she's saying his first name has to be Charles.
5: Exactly.
4: But you know what? Maybe I'm wrong, because you do have a point where this is your family,
0: right?
4: And you can name your child anything you want. And I think it's going to be up to the audience to decide who's right.
0: 1-800-330-9999. Whose side are you on? It's the Couples Court with Anna and Raven.
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5: What do you do when you don't want to break family tradition, but your spouse is 100% ready to do it? That's what's going on with Denise and John. They're expecting their first son. Exciting times, except in Denise's family, all the firstborn sons, their middle name is Charles. There's many generations of it. And she would like to continue to give her son's middle name to be Charles. But John's not on board.
6: Yeah, well, she offered to John. She's like, listen, you can name our son whatever you want. The middle name needs to be Charles. But you can make him a junior. You can make him whatever you want for the first name. I mean, what are we talking about here?
5: He doesn't like it. He doesn't like the name. I don't want to put it at all on his on him.
6: It almost feels like he's more stuck in the fact that this is our family. We're going to do what we do. Is it really about the name or is it really about you can't tell me what to do?
5: I don't know. What do you think? 1-800-330-9999. Brian, whose side are you on?
7: Clearly on her side. You know, he asked what the point. The point is it's a family tradition and, you know, he's not carrying that baby around. He should just quickly get over himself.
6: You know what? Fair enough.
5: Yes, exactly.
6: Kind of like he's in charge. Right. Some things are just simple math.
5: 1-800-330-9999. Whose side are you on? It's a couple's court.

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1: 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That's what's happening with Denise and John. Denise is pregnant with their first son. Very exciting stuff. Every firstborn boy in her family, middle name is Charles. It's like four or five generations at this point. And she doesn't see the big deal. It's a middle name. John can name their son whatever first name he wants, but John doesn't even want to give him the middle name Charles.
0: I think really the thing is here is that John wants to set the standard that this is their family and that they're going to have their own traditions. And I guess that's natural when you're getting ready to become a first-time father, but you have to understand how everybody else around you feels. You may come to change your mind. That's okay, right?
1: Yeah, looking at our text line at 1-800-330-9999, Christine says, in my opinion, I have two middle names. There's no reason why you can't have both. I mean, that makes a lot of sense. Some people have a lot of names, you know?
0: Yeah, six or seven, right? And it seems to be the more names they have, the wealthier they are.
1: JP, whose side are you on?
2: I got to be on the wife's side. Tradition is tradition, and I understand a family is a unique thing, and he's trying to be all his own family, but your wife is your wife. She's carrying him for 9 months, and she's only asking you for a middle name that's like a strong from her great-grandfather's like lineage. I don't understand, but Maverick, the Top Gun movie, is where we want to name our middle name. How unique is that? When every time I think of Maverick, I think of a movie. And every time you think of Charles, you think of her grandfather, her family, and where it came from. And it has a meaning to it.
0: To be clear, I like both names.
2: But I like both names, too. I really do like both names. But it's just that I feel like the family tradition trumps
0: just
2: like Maverick. Like, I don't know. I just don't understand, like, why it's such a big deal, especially if she's like named our child, whatever you want to name him.
0: Right.
2: It's just that our family, like, it has a unique tradition.
1: It's hard to break a tradition, too. I mean, I broke tradition in my family. Mm-hmm. If I would have followed tradition of what my family did, I would have named my daughters after my husband's mom.
0: Mm-hmm.
1: And, you know, we gave them middle names after our grandmothers, but we didn't give them the first name. And it's hard, like, when you have to be the person that does that.
0: That tells them.
1: Right.
0: Right.
1: But I just didn't like the names enough to be first names.
0: I mean, middle name is a good compromise.
1: Right, exactly. I thought so.
3: The verdict is in. Jury foreman, what are the results?
1: Denise, our audience agreed with you today. It's important to keep family traditions. And ultimately, John, they felt that because it's a middle name, this should be something that you should give into.
4: Yeah. I mean, I understand I'm going to be a team player about it. I'm a little disappointed because I had some really good names picked out. But like you said, family tradition is important. So I'm willing to budge on this one.
0: You know what? I mean, guys, how about four names, right? Some people do that, right? Like, I mean, you can have two middle names. You can have, four names. Like, that's fine. Denise, you've got to be happy either way. You know, this takes off the pressure between you and the family.
5: Yes, and especially if he did name him John, it'll be John Charles. Who wouldn't like that name? It sounds very nice.
1: It's a beautiful name.
0: It does sound nice.
1: Yeah.
0: Right? It sounds strong.
1: Yeah. All right, well, we wish you the best. And if you have a problem, too, send an email. couplescore@annaandraven.com.
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8: Somebody
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8: 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Yeah, it's not the same.
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7: count.
8: Not, yeah.
7: Right. 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
1: One more time. Okay. Imagine if Hannah Montana was your mom. Miley Cyrus as your mom. That would have been crazy, right?
0: Yeah, I mean, it would be wild. She's still kind of leveling herself out and working it out. Last few years, she's really calmed down a bit, but big fan of Miley Cyrus. Why? What's up?
1: There's this reel that went viral, and it's this woman playing all the Hannah Montana music for her kids. Why? Mm-hmm. Because when her husband was a freshman in high school, he quote unquote dated her, you know, like the little kid dating.
0: Yeah.
1: So she says, like, she wants the kids to know that Miley Cyrus could have been her mom.
0: Yeah.
1: You know, and
0: that dad was cool at one point in his life.
1: Like, at one point, okay, daddy was cool.
0: I mean, that's a big pull right there.
1: I know.
0: I mean, if you hung out with Miley Cyrus for a minute, even if you were just her note boyfriend in like third or fourth grade, do you like me more than a friend circle? Yes or no?
1: Yeah.
0: That's a claim to fame right there.
1: I was thinking about it. And somebody that did something great from my high school class or somebody that did something notorious. I think one kid ended up in jail.
0: I mean, one?
1: Well, that I know of.
0: I know one guy who's been in jail 5 times
1: really?
0: Since we got out of school. Yeah, he's never getting out of jail again.
1: And then we went to very different high schools.
0: Yeah.
1: Yeah.
0: I'm sorry, I didn't date Miley Cyrus, but yeah.
1: So I looked on ChatGPT. I asked, like, who was the most famous person of my graduating class in my high school?
0: Yeah.
1: It listed 4 people.
0: Mm-hmm.
1: Not one of those people went to my high school.
0: Wow.
1: Not one. I was like, well, that somebody needs to fact check that.
0: You're probably the most famous person that went to your high school.
1: That is definitely not true.
0: I mean, it's fake famous, but I'm saying it's probably.
1: No. There's got to be. This is the kid I think that went to jail. This one. Him. I have my yearbook out like a dork. All right.
0: Yeah.
1: We want to know, who did you
0: Good
1: go
0: luck
1: to school
0: him.
1: With? Like, maybe they had a Ponzi scheme or maybe they actually became famous. Like, what did they do? 1-800-330-9999. Jason.
2: A friend of mine named Tommy Baldwin. He is the top NASCAR crew chief. He's a legend. He's had a couple of drivers, I believe, that have won some NASCAR races.
0: Oh, that's cool, huh?
1: That is cool.
0: Yeah, Tommy Baldwin Racing is a big deal, as a matter of fact. I'm looking at it right now.
1: Was he into cars and racing in high school?
2: Yes, he was always into that.
0: That's cool. You know, racing related, Joey Logano is from my hometown, which is pretty awesome.
1: So many racers. Kristen, strangest thing that happened to somebody you went to high school with.
3: Okay, so I went to high school with someone who, in high school, he was a real, you know, wrestler, kind of went through the ranks a little bit, and then decided to become a WWE star. So now he has, like, a lot of followers, and even though he's thick, he's, like, always in small shorts for some reason. It's crazy.
0: I mean, I feel like that's shocking. Like, that's the dream, right? If you're a high school wrestler, right, or if you're somebody that's doing it collegiate, of course you want to be all shined up with baby oil and making the bucks and being on television.
1: Who is it?
3: Tyson DuPont.
1: We all Google. Tyson DuPont. Haitian professional wrestler. Oh, he's handsome. Was he handsome in high school?
3: Not as much.
0: I mean, I like his hair. Yeah. Real nice. I have a friend that was huge into wrestling, so he wrestled in school. And they used to do one of those backyard wrestling things, which has become a thing. They had real injuries and real issues. But he ended up being intertwined with a lot of professional wrestlers because he was always there. They are aware of his stuff. And that was kind of the dream come true for him. But, you know, listen, you're not having fun unless you're getting knocked out on a turnbuckle made of a repurposed backpack and stuffing from your old couch in your backyard before. I mean, the ring didn't bounce back. They just, you know, basically wrestled on top of a tarp.
1: Huh.
0: Well, you got a ladder match and you're not professional stunt people. People can really get hurt.
1: What happened to the person you went to high school with? 1-800-330-9999. Good or bad?
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1: This guy's got to be the richest. Now I'm just going to spend all day Googling the names of everybody I went to high school with and I graduated with.
0: Figuring to see how much they're worth.
1: Yeah, how much money they're worth. Nobody became famous from my senior class. One kid I know for sure went to jail.
0: Yeah,
1: and I'm trying to figure out the rest. It's so funny. This guy's an architect.
0: He's probably got some bucks.
1: Yeah.
0: I know a guy that he was already in part. He was in a successful construction company or family, rather, before we graduated.
1: Mm-hmm.
0: But now they're so much bigger than they used to be. Like, I mean, huge. They build big stuff now.
1: I should have known he was going to be an architect. He used to wear khakis when nobody else wore khakis in high school. Mm-mm. That's how you know. Right?
0: Is that right?
1: That's how you're going to be successful. I don't know. So what happened to the person you went to high school with? Was it a Ponzi scheme? Was it something awesome? 1-800-330-9999.

0: 1-800-330-9999. There's this viral reel of a woman who posted a video of her playing Hannah Montana songs for her kids because her husband used to date Miley Cyrus when they were kids.
1: Well, you know, you're third or fourth grade, you want to be my girlfriend? Yeah. Who knew she was going to turn out to be a huge pop star?
0: Miley Cyrus could have been my mom?
1: Wow.
0: What happened to the person you went to high school with?
1: Hey, Christine, tell us what happened with the person you went to high school with, good or bad?
2: So... good. I went to school with Jenna Ushkowitz. She was on Glee.
1: Okay.
2: She played Tina on Glee. And I went to school with Richard Ornberger. He was a professional football player. He's now an ESPN caster.
1: Wow. That's cool. Yeah. A couple good people that did big things.
3: That came out of your school.
1: Yeah. Glee was the thing for a moment, right?
3: Like, more than a moment. A long time.
1: Everybody was watching Glee for a moment. So you'd be like, I know her!
2: And she couldn't be nicer.
1: Oh, that's cool. Thanks for the call. Have a great day.
2: You're welcome.
1: In great contrast to Leah Michelle, I guess. How about you, Dawn? Who'd you grow up with?
4: My most famous claim to fame is actually I grew up next door to Rosie O'Donnell. She was my next door neighbor growing up.
0: Tell me about Rosie O'Donnell. Would she like play out in the yard? Like, what was she like?
1: What, when she was 8 or 18 or 28?
4: She's 3 years older than me. She was actually a tomboy growing up. She played the drums, if I remember correctly, in the garage. All us neighborhood kids would just play all together in the summer. We would go back and forth between everybody's properties and stuff. So as younger kids, we did.
1: Joe, tell us, who'd you grow up with?
5: He very much succeeded. His name was Mitch Kupchak. He became a player for the Los Angeles Lakers. And he graduated in 1972. I graduated from Brentwood in 1973. So the things I remember was, I remember we used to be on the same school bus, and I remember that he had to duck his head to get on the school bus. But more importantly, he played with the players like Jerry West back in like 73, 74. And eventually he became the general manager of the Los Angeles Lakers.
1: Yeah, I mean, he won 3 titles, as a matter of fact, too. That's pretty cool. Did you ever box him out when you guys were in elementary school or grade school? Did you ever score on him?
0: He's 6'9".
5: No, I didn't.
1: Never scored on him, not once, right. Thanks for the call,
0: Joe. Joe, what happened to one of your high school friends?
6: I don't know about strangest, but I'm not happy for him. I didn't really know him that well, but a guy that was ahead of me about a year is Mike Posner, the singer rapper. I was pretty happy for him. That was pretty amazing. I didn't even know that he was a singer rapper in high school.
1: He's and he's coming back again right now. So he had like some hot tracks, and then
0: his story is sad.
1: Huh?
0: It's a sad story.
1: Yeah, because then he had like some sort of breakdown, right?
0: Yep. He like made a lot of money with that song. I took a pill in Ibiza.
1: And then he took a pill in Ibiza.
0: Then he took a pill. It was based on a real story. Yeah. And then he lost all his money and basically tried to like live the big life and be famous. But then the money stopped coming in.
1: Yeah, but he's back now, I think.
0: But he put a new song out talking about how he had made mistakes and it did well, too. And now I don't know what's happening with him. But that's interesting. Sometimes you don't realize who's talented. And if they're not in theater or they're not the star athlete, you don't realize that they have these other passions because they never really talk about it or they don't come out until afterwards.
1: Yeah. He's been doing some writing, though. I mean, he's still getting paid, so he's got some songs out there for other artists, too. So that's interesting, though.

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1: This is the best text. It's the one that I was like, oh!
0: Winner, winner.
1: Yeah. So this woman went viral because she makes her kids listen to all the Hannah Montana music because her husband used to quote-unquote date Miley Cyrus, like when they were really young, middle school into high school, like right before she got famous.
0: Right, okay.
1: So we were joking, like, well, what happened to who you went to high school with, good or bad? Because we know that sometimes they become notorious, you know, and all that.
0: Sure.
1: So on our text line, I went to school with LL Cool J.
0: Nice.
1: I was a freshman. He was a senior. So I immediately responded, to this day, still one of the hottest. Was he hot in high school? And she said, yeah, he was popular.
0: Yeah. I mean, he would have to be. One of the nicest guys you can meet, too. LL Cool J. Just such a gentleman.
1: Such a handsome
0: He really
1: man.
0: Is. he's really, woo, hot in here right now. LL Cool J. Wow.
1: I don't know. Who was in your high school class? Like, what happened to them? Good or bad? We want to hear the story. 1-800-330-9999. Gail.
2: Sue Powder, the fitness guru.
0: Okay.
2: And she's coming back.
0: Yeah.
2: Have you heard, do you know about Sue Powder?
0: Yeah.
2: She's kind of a big thing in the 90s.
0: Yes, and then they canceled her, basically. Yeah, Sue Powder was a huge deal. She was kind of blacklisted, but now she's coming back on her own.
1: I don't know who you guys are talking about.
0: Yes. Sue Powder.
1: Why did she get canceled?
0: Let's Google it.
1: I remember because she has like the short, spiky blonde hair.
0: Stop the insanity thing. That was her whole tagline and branding.
1: She built a fitness empire due to mismanagement of her fortune, and now she claims she delivers for Uber Eats. Oh.
2: Yes, and so this guy found her, did a documentary on her, and she's, like, coming back.
0: Yeah, that documentary, by the way, co-produced by Jamie Lee Curtis. Jamie Lee Curtis, so cool and such a force for women.
1: She lost $200 million?
0: Dang!
1: How do you lose $200 million? You know what?
0: It was here a minute ago.
1: I had it. It was right here in my pocket.
0: Wait a minute. You're telling me you didn't see my $200 million?
1: Beth, who did you go to school with and what happened to them?
3: He's actually my cousin, too. His name's Josh Kinney, and he pitched for the St. Louis Cardinals and pitched in the World Series a couple years ago.
0: Oh, wow. Huh? Mm-hmm. That's cool. How'd he do?
3: Pretty good. He was like the reliever.
0: The reliever.
3: Yeah.
0: Yeah, but when he came in,
3: they won. Yeah, they won the World Series that year, but then that's he hurt his elbow.
1: Oh.
0: All right, but I mean, he got to be a hero in the World
3: Series. Small town in PA, like less than 2,000 people population.
0: That's it. Never buy a beer in his life, the rest of his life.
1: Is he the most famous cousin out of all of you guys?
3: Oh, yeah.
1: Yeah, I think so.
3: Well, we have one in jail, but it did go to jail, but we don't talk about that.
0: This one's better, right? Monica, tell us, who'd you go to school with? What happened with them? Cool, good, or bad? What?
4: She is now an astronaut.
0: Wow.
1: Oh, that's cool.
0: Yeah.
1: That's really cool.
0: What's her name?
4: I was the pitcher on the softball team, and she was my catcher, Anne McClain.
0: That's cool, huh?
1: To be an astronaut? Oh, yeah, look
0: so
1: at her.
0: So smart.
1: Beautiful.
0: Why aren't our astronauts the famous people? Why aren't they the ones more famous that we all recognize?
1: I follow a lot of astronauts.
4: I agree.
0: You following a lot of astronauts, you are, Anna?
1: There's a couple female astronauts that I follow because they post real motivational stuff for kids, and I love to see it.
0: Okay, you're going to have to follow her, too, now. That
1: Anne
0: is
1: McClain.
0: So awesome.
1: I mean, look
0: Did
1: at
0: she
1: her
0: know
1: her
0: she wanted
1: face.
0: To go to space then?
4: I don't think so.
0: No,
4: she was on the quieter side, so I have no idea how smart she was.
0: Yeah, you were pitching, she was catching. I get it. Yep. Thanks for sharing.
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1: If you're a mom, have you ever gone on a solo trip? You just gave your kids a big hug and a kiss and you say, Mommy, we'll be back. I'm just going somewhere for a couple days.
0: Peace out.
1: Yep. It's becoming a huge thing, and I threatened my kids with it the other day. I'm not sure if it was the right thing to do. It's coming up next.

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1: Interesting stat here. 72% of American women choose to take solo trips.
0: Really?
1: 72% seems wild. 65% of women have taken a vacation without their partner. The stat that I don't see here, which is the one I'm really interested in, is how many moms have taken solo trips without their kids.
0: I would be very, very curious as to the age grouping of this, right? Because my mother has always taken solo trips. And I remember this very vividly. You know, she probably started after she was like 45 or 50, if I had to guess, right? Like, there was a certain time where she started doing it. But she's done it over the years, and she continues to do it.
1: I've never gone on a trip by myself ever in my life. And I've never lived by myself. You know, I've always met my husband in college, so that was kind of it. But there's this huge popularity and surge of mom solo trips. Like, there's these a whole list of where moms are going by themselves to recharge. And I was just talking to one of my girlfriends about this the other day. She's like, I'm never sitting by myself in silence with my own thoughts. And it's because you're constantly consuming content or chasing your kids or going to work, and you're constantly just going.
0: Thinking about what you need to do later that day, tomorrow, whatever it may be. There's always a plan instead of just quietly sitting.
1: So there's this list of places that are the best to go for mom solo trips.
0: Okay.
1: And there's everything from Napa Valley to the Dominican Republic to ranches in Italy, spas, and places to kind of find yourself and find solitude.
0: I'd be very cautious going to another country by myself.
1: Well, that's what I
0: said. Especially a place that's like a vacation.
1: Funny you should bring that up, Raven.
0: Okay.
1: Because as you know, Raven, my dream is to always go on an African safari.
0: Yes.
1: I've wanted to go on an African safari my entire life. It's you know, one of my bucket list things. Last week, I was in Disney World with my children and my husband. And if you've ever been.
0: He was there, too.
1: He was there, also there. And if you've ever gone on a trip that's as active as that with your family, you know that there are certain times where you break down.
0: Oh, yeah.
1: Like, you've had enough of these people that you love so dearly and you can't take it anymore.
0: Family vacations are tough.
1: Now, we are at Animal Kingdom and I am in my glory because we have just ridden the safari and it is as close to Africa as I've ever gotten in
0: my life.
1: It's
0: my favorite.
1: Except we're in Orlando.
0: Yeah.
1: And it's basically a zoo, right?
0: Also my favorite spot, though.
1: Yeah.
0: Also my favorite spot.
1: Now, they want to leave because they want to go ride the rides and I want to go see the animals and I am frustrated and I am angry and I lose my mind. Now, we get home last night, and here's a conversation I have with my teenager, Hayden.
2: Hayden, remember when we were on vacation and I was really frustrated and I told you I was going by myself to Africa?
3: Yeah.
2: How did you feel about that?
3: It was okay, because I don't know if you meant it or not.
2: What if I wanted to go on a mom solo trip? How would you feel about that?
3: I mean, it would be kind of weird.
2: Why?
3: Because I don't know if you've ever gone on a trip by yourself.
2: I haven't, but what if I wanted to? It's a thing now.
3: I mean, where are you going on this mom solo trip?
2: Africa, to safari, to see the giraffes and the elephants and tigers. Like the big five, they call it. I also want to go on a gorilla truck. I'm not sure if it's the same trip, but it's on my list.
3: I mean, you do you, I guess. Stay safe.
1: She doesn't mean that. She would be so mad, you know?
0: I mean, yeah, but, you know, it's good advice, too. Stay safe.
1: Yeah.
0: You know, if you're going to go out there and you're going to do that, especially by yourself, you know, stay safe.
1: But you know what? I just want to know, if you've ever gone on a mom solo trip before, a solo trip at all, where did you go and did you enjoy it? Or if you're planning one, where do you want to go? 1-800-330-9999.
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12: 72% of American women are choosing to take solo trips, and a lot of them are moms. Mom solo trips are trending like crazy. I've never been on a solo trip in my life. Yeah. But I definitely threatened my kids when we were in Disney last week because I had just about had enough, and I said, I'm going to Africa by myself on a safari.
13: Yeah. I mean, listen, I think girls' trips and guys' trips are... I think they're necessary. I think they're great.
12: But that's different than that's a solo different. Trip.
13: Yeah, that's still a group trip.
12: Right, that's different. I've gone on girls' trips. I've never traveled by myself. If you have, where did you go? 1-800-330-9800.

0: 72% of American women are choosing to take solo trips, and a growing number of those women are moms. Mom solo trips are on the rise, and I've never done it before, but I'm curious. If you told the kids, don't worry, dad's in charge, or you know, grandma's got you, and you took off so you could get some me time, where did you go and how was it? 1-800-330-9999. Stephanie?
1: So this last weekend, actually, I took a four-day reprieve. I got really sick and ended up in the hospital.
2: Oh. So
1: I wouldn't necessarily recommend that, but it was the most quiet and most sleep I've had in several years.
2: It's funny.
0: My gosh.
2: Anna, over the years, has said to me at least a half a dozen times that she would like to be hospitalized when she wasn't feeling well because she feels like she could get the best nap ever.
0: Well, because I don't have to take care of the kids. Because at that point, I know this sounds crazy, Stephanie, and you know it's weird to say it out loud, somebody else is just taking care of you, and you can truly rest, and you'll be fed, and you'll be taken care of. As a mom, I get that. It's like it's a forced break.
2: Are you okay, Stephanie?
0: Right. Most importantly.
2: Yeah.
1: Totally fine. It was great not having to figure out what to do for dinner for 4 days.
0: Right?
2: I love that they're trying. Most people are dying to get out of the hospital, and you're asking, no, can I stay another day?
0: Oh, your mom solo trip to the emergency room.
1: Yeah. and I had my own room, so it was very peaceful.
0: You could watch TV. That Nobody was
2: nice.
0: Telling you what to watch. Oh, I get it. Steph, I'm with you. Remember when I got my colonoscopy?
2: I know.
0: So
2: I was just going to say, it was your favorite nap ever. Anna and Raven, who's this?
3: This is Mary Jane.
2: Mary, tell us about your solo mom trip.
3: I've been to Iceland by myself.
2: Wow.
3: I've been to Spain by myself.
2: Uh-huh.
3: I've been on 3 cruises by myself.
2: Oh, my gosh. Where is your partner?
3: It's working. Watching the kids.
2: Watching the kids.
0: And
2: if you were on a cruise and I'm home watching the kids 3 times.
0: Mary Jane, you are my spirit animal.
2: Three times.
0: Where are you going to go next?
3: Italy by myself.
0: Oh my gosh.
2: What is he doing? What did you do in Iceland? Did you go to the volcano? Did you go down in the mountain? What did you do?
3: Went and sat in the Blue Lagoon.
2: Oh,
3: it was
2: nice.
3: Awesome.
2: Yep.
3: He doesn't like to travel, so I go by myself.
2: That's
3: awesome.
2: Crazy.
3: I meet so many nice people. I always feel safe. I'm very careful. It's great.
0: Yeah.
3: It's like my mental health break.
0: I believe it, and everybody's saying it's good for you. Thanks, Mary Jane. Do you?
3: Do it.
2: Hey, Suzanne, did you take a mom solo trip, a girl solo trip, or are you taking one?
4: I've done a few. It's amazing. I've gone to Italy, and then I've just gone down to Florida a few times by myself just to sit at the beach and hang out.
0: That sounds amazing. Just imagine sitting on a beach lounger by the water and reading a book.
2: Yep.
4: Exactly.
2: My mom used to do Florida.
4: And then I went to Europe by myself because no one was interested in the things that I wanted to see. And it's just so nice because you can just get up in the morning and go, you know, explore, not have to be worried about if the other person likes it. So.
0: Did your kids care?
4: No, they didn't. They were like, you know, oh my God, have fun. I said, I asked them if they wanted to come. No one's interested right now.
2: You know what? Listen, I applaud you. The whole thing about going to see what you want to see, because no matter who you travel with, there's always some compromise. Even if you love that person.
0: Well, it's true.
2: There's compromise.
4: Exactly.
2: The thing I hate the most about family trips is dinner.
0: Mm.
2: Waiting for other people to be ready, figuring out where everybody wants to go. I just want a steak. Get out of my way.
0: I just feel like as a mom, you never have, like, you always do what the kids want to do.
2: Yes.
0: Right? So you don't really get that opportunity to actually.
4: We are the ones that compromise ourselves for everyone else.
2: Yes.
4: So the time to go away is necessary so that you can continue. Like, once a year is good because that's what gives me the mindset to continue and just come back happier.
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7: Did you ever win an award at some point in your life? Maybe you were 7 years old. Maybe you were 77 years old. But it was one that stuck with you and you're still super proud of. What was it? Because sometimes they give out kind of silly awards. But for you, it's something you hold on to for the rest of your life, right?
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1: We're waking up the Midlands. 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
2: What was that award that you won at some point in your life that you are still proud of? Awards and memories last forever. Mm-hmm.

0: fun.
1: That's fun.
0: Yeah, I mean, it's like a lot of sacrifice and hard work. I don't know if fun is the word, but it's a great award. Congratulations. Yeah, smart guy.
1: Right. That's like one that you're like super proud of. They're not like my award. Sophia, what did you win?
2: Mine was also sport related. I don't really have any intellectual awards.
0: Well, we're going to give you one here. How about that? There you go, Sophia. Intellectual smart award. First annual NM Raven Electro Award. Right.
1: Yeah.
0: All right. So what was your...
2: I was an all-state cheerleader. So that's where you have to go through a bunch of steps and there's judges and it's very... I'm not going to say it's very hard to get. But
0: you live in the governor's mansion?
2: Yes.
0: Whenever they need cheering, they just go to you?
2: Exactly.
1: They knock on her door and she comes out and cheers.
0: I mean, I know that there's a million cheer competitions, but I know that it's very serious competition. I do know that.
2: Yeah, it's actually different than cheer competitions. It's an individual thing.
0: Okay.
2: So you have to do it on your own.
1: That's great. All right. Yeah.
0: Awesome. All right.
1: Raven, what are you proud of?
0: I mean, I've won some awards over the years. I was the 1993 high school state champion for HVAC for Votech schools.
1: Wow.
0: That's right. Yeah, I worked in HVAC for all of 9 months when I got out of high school.
1: How did you compete?
0: Decided I was going back to college. Yeah. They give you a bunch of different things. So it's like, you know, like you go and there's like, there's a project aspect of the competition, but there's also like a written exam and all that too.
1: Yeah. Right?
0: So you have to create something after you do the written exam.
1: I was thinking about it and like we've been honored as a show to win a lot of awards.
0: Sure.
1: It's been good times, but I won the 2002 Pace University Greek Olympic Beer Pong Championship.
0: Wow.
1: Yeah. And for some reason, I referenced that championship and that award more than any normal person should. I'm like, well, you know, I was the 2002 Greek Olympic Pace University. Yeah.
0: Did it surprise you when you won?
1: No, I could hit a last cup with my eyes closed.
0: You were...
1: Are you kidding me?
0: All right.
1: You boys, get out of the way.
0: Sounds not a little
1: just,
0: arrogant.
1: Not
0: but okay.
1: just the sororities, the fraternities and the sororities I won. Me and Olivia Skiffington.
0: Maybe that's why you're so pumped up about it, is you defeated the opposite sex as well. Is that it?
1: Possibly.
0: Yeah. Okay.
1: I was also third place at the Pace University talent show, and I had never tap danced a day in my life, and that was my talent.
0: That's the one I'm proudest for you.
1: Thank you.
0: That's always been the one I'm proudest for you.
1: Did you ever win an award? What was it, and why did it stick with you? 1-800-330-9999.
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1: Are you headed on vacation this summer?
0: If you're one of those people who love to take pictures of your meals, this is going to be right up your alley.
1: Well, your friends think you're weird, but we don't.
0: We want to see pics of your vacation foods. You know, part of traveling is that personality that the food brings. Tell us where you're visiting. 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
5: What's the award that you won at some point of your life and you're still proud of it? 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I won the attendance award when I was in elementary school.
6: Oh, Anna won that.
5: I won that too. I was so proud of it. Mostly, like, my mom just never let me stay home sick. Never. She'd be like, you'll be all right. You'll be all right.
6: You were proud of it, though. We had known each other for a few years when you mentioned it, and you beamed.
5: Yeah.
6: You beamed. One of the fundraisers I remember in elementary school, my wife told me she sold more than everybody else and got the Nintendo. You remember, like, if you did, like, a pledge drive and sold that stuff, you had to sell, like, $10 million worth of stuff.
5: Right.
6: She apparently did and got herself a Nintendo.
5: Nice. What's the award that you won? 1-800-330-9999.

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1: Memories and awards live forever, right? Even when time goes by and the people come and go, all you have left is the memories. And if you have an award to go with it, most of the time, no matter how minuscule the award is, you remember it. You remember getting that award.
0: Time keeps moving, all right? Yeah. It never stops. That's the thing. But an award, it's etched in history. They can't take it from you. Whether you poo-poo it or whatever, like you did that, it's there and it's written down somewhere.
1: Erin wrote on our Facebook page, she won the Best Essay Award for a DARE program in sixth grade. I have my DARE water things right here today.
0: Thanks. My hat's off to you.
1: Yeah.
0: I mean, that's a pretty good accomplishment.
1: What's the award you won that you'll never forget? 1-800-330-9999. Debbie.
2: You probably didn't even know this thing exists. When I was in elementary school, I won the Dewey Bookmobile, okay? So in the library, you know, there's like in the nonfiction, there's all these numbers all the sections.
0: We know the Dewey Decimal System. So we're past a certain age.
1: Most people
0: we know
1: don't.
0: How it works.
1: I don't remember how it works. Yeah. Anyway, continue. Yes. Second,
2: they would tell you certain topics and you had to say the number range that it would be in the library in the Dewey Decimal System.
1: That is good.
0: That is next level.
1: That is good.
0: Yeah.
2: You know what I won?
1: What?
2: A pencil with the school name on it.
0: You know what? Library gifts were stupid, though. I'm going to say that, and, you know, I don't love that word, but you know what? Pencil gifts are those are dumb.
1: Yeah, stop giving pencils. Kids don't want pencils, even like in the Halloween bags.
2: I know.
1: They don't want that.
0: No, we don't want that.
1: But the school budgets are not big. So
0: no.
2: I know.
1: Cherish that pencil. Just never sharpen it.
0: Is that pencil now?
2: You know, believe it or not, I think it's like, it's all nubbed down, but I found it in a box with like Boggle that we took out recently.
0: Perfect.
2: I took a picture. I sent it to my sister.
0: I love it.
1: Virginia, what did you win?
3: I won the top luxury travel agent in the country in 1996.
0: Oh, that means you get a free vacation somewhere, right? Or a bunch of them. You get some money, right?
3: No, you don't get money. You get an award, a plaque. But I travel a lot because I work so much. So.
0: Yeah.
1: Yeah.
0: Yeah, I mean, if I win the top travel agent in the country.
1: You got to go to Bali.
0: I want a car.
1: Or a title.
3: Top luxury travel agent.
1: Right.
0: Well, okay, well, I mean, you know, again, same thing. I want the plaque, but I also want a luxury vehicle or something.
1: Like the Mary Kay. Like the Mary Kay when you see them driving like
0: pink
1: Cadillacs.
0: Yes. I want like a car shaped like a beach or something.
1: Right.
0: Thanks for the call. Yeah, that's exactly what I want. Hey, Ann and Raven, who's this?
4: This is Sue.
0: Sue, you're proud. I can hear it in your voice. Tell us, what is it that you won an award
4: so proud.
0: For?
4: So I won the Academic Presidential Fitness Award.
0: Whoa!
1: All right. How many sit-ups could you do in 20 seconds?
0: I bet a lot.
4: I don't even remember, but I want you guys to know that I was a chubby girl, so the fact that it says fitness, that was an award in itself.
0: Nice, nice. Congratulations on all your success. Great job. Becky, what'd you win?
5: I won an award, she said, trophy from a racquetball tournament that I was in. It was sponsored by the American Society, and I won a silver plate that's engraved.
0: You know, racquetball.
5: And I'm really proud. I'm really proud because two of my closest friends taught me how to play racquetball, and about a year went by, and I beat them in the tournament.
0: Yeah, yeah. Racquetball is like a blood sport, too. Like, it's serious inside there. Yep. If I'm a racquetball player, I look at pickleball and I think, y'all are children.
1: All right, your turn. You want to brag about your award? Maybe you were 7 when you got it. That's okay. 1-800-330-9999.
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5: 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And it sticks with you for your lifetime. Could have been something you won, 6 months ago. 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
4: When you win an award, it doesn't matter how old you are or what the award is for. It sticks with you. 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

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I said you look so fine that I really want to make you mine. Come on and get your kicks. 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
1: Awards and memories, they live forever. When you win an award, it doesn't matter how old you are or what the award is for. Like, you never forget it. It leaves an impact on you,
0: right? Yeah, I used to have a box full of field day ribbons. Field day ribbons, man. Yep. You know, I was fast.
1: I was heavy, so I would have to be the anchor in tug of war.
0: But you know what? I didn't have a ton of friends, so I liked that when you raced, you could do,
1: you could do something. Yeah. What was the award that you got that you're, it doesn't matter how old you were, you're never going to forget it. 1-800-330-9999.
2: In high school, I read the fine print, and if I sold the most world's finest chocolate bars, I would not have to pay the admittance to prom. So every week they would say I was the winner, I was the winner, I was the winner. And then I eventually won and I didn't have to pay to get to prom.
0: Pretty sweet.
1: That's good. That's selling a lot of chocolate.
2: It was awesome.
1: Yeah, you did it.
0: That is a lot of chocolate. They made us hustle back in the day with those fundraisers, man.
1: My goddaughter, too, though. This was like 2 years ago. All of a sudden, she was selling chocolate to raise money for her prom ticket.
0: Yeah.
1: And I was like, Caitlin, I'm going to buy your prom ticket. Stop selling chocolate online.
0: Hey, Ann and Raven, what'd you win? That award that you were presented?
3: I got awarded a trip for two to Hawaii.
0: Nice.
3: I went to the National Convention for Mutual of Omaha. They gave us this beret hat with three pins to start out. And they wanted, it was a meet and greet, and they wanted you to meet people from all over the company in the country. And I ran around that convention hall and collected pins from people. I had the most amount of pins. They had a board that all the pins that you needed to collect, and I got them all plus double.
1: That is earning an award.
0: I mean, and making sure that you're doing the networking thing. Yeah. That's pretty good. I
1: strong
0: like that
1: work,
0: one,
1: John.
0: Buddy.
1: Strong work.
0: Yes, best trip to Hawaii ever.
1: Right. Evan, what did you win?
4: In 2012, when I was in high school, I won the Long Island Librarians Award for Nassau County.
0: So what is the Librarians Award? What is it you have to do to win that?
4: So I was volunteering at my high school's library, and I was working there just for the fun of it. Mm-hmm. And they nominated me for it. I don't know. You know, they just nominated me, and I ended up
1: winning.
0: I mean, right?
1: That's good. That's good. Yeah, thanks.
0: That's pretty great. Did they give you anything? Did you win anything for it?
4: Yeah, I got a plaque at $1,000.
0: Nice.
1: All right.
0: I mean, $1,000. Yeah. I like that. Cool.
1: Heather, what was the award you won?
5: So when I was in the fourth grade, I won the school spelling bee in the entire, for the one for the entire school. And I was the youngest in the fourth grade. And it was just one of the best moments of my childhood because I worked really hard and I loved doing the spelling bee. So the fact that I was able to win out of everyone in the school was a very memorable moment for me.
1: Mm. Is it still on your resume?
5: Yes.
1: I would keep that on my resume.

0: the rest of my
1: fourth grade.
0: 100%. First of all, it makes people laugh when they read it. Yeah. And you're still proud of it. It's an award.
2: Yeah.
0: Yeah.
2: Yeah. I mean, listen, I can relate to pivotal years. You know that there were times in your life that you're like, fourth grade was a good grade because you know you hit the spelling bee. Mm. So I can relate to that. Yeah.
0: Congratulations on all your success.
3: Thank you.
2: Now spell it.
4: You know those Instagram stories that make you say, wait, you got to go? Yeah, this could be your turn. Every day, someone's getting one step closer to the concert everyone else wishes they were at. Front row for Olivia Rodrigo. 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

Netflix heard us complain about subscription prices, and they said, hey, great, here's some mini golf. It's 93.5 The Bubble. They're releasing a multiplayer TV game with Stranger Things, Squid Game, and Bridgerton courses. And more than 60 levels, which is cool, but it's like, babe, we asked for like better movies and like password sharing. No one requested Lady Whistledown's Pun Pun Palace. No one did that.

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that's a different kind of flaky texture. It's 93.5 The Bubble. And General Mills is recalling around 736,000 packages of Pillsbury bread rolls because they might contain glass. Yeah, that's a different kind of flaky texture. So check your packages before baking because dinner rolls should probably be buttery.

Taco Bell lettuce being under investigation is kind of insane. It's 93.5 The Bubble. The FDA is looking at iceberg lettuce supplied by Taylor Farms as a possible source of the, you know, severe diarrhea outbreak in the Midwest. So

Pokemon Go is turning 10. It turns 10 today. It's 93.5 The Bubble. So yeah, your lower back pain. Yeah, that's accurate. That's about right. But apparently all that wandering around actually helped them map the world. Yeah, they sold the company and now, you know, having your camera open and doing all that just literally mapped the world. We thought we were just catching a Pikachu.

Your last chances this week are happening today at noon and at 5. 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We're going to send you. Okay, you want to go to California? We'll make it happen. You want to go to Maine? Sure, we can make that happen too. Keyword coming up at noon.

This headline is an important reminder for anyone whose weekend plans got a little ambitious. It's 93.5 The Bubble. This headline is insane. It read, cannibalism is bad for your health, scientists find. What? Yeah, I think so. And apparently that applies to the person eating, not the eaten. So adjust your meal prep plans accordingly. 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

Nelly Furtado, you know, something about her, and I'm gonna tell you what that is. 93.5 The Bubble. I grew up listening to the song that was like, I'm like a bird, I want to fly away. And then she started making music like this. And I was like, that's not the same Nelly Furtado, is it? No, it is. And you know what? Good for her. You go, girl.

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turns out that frogs may be these tiny little damp pharmacists that don't wear pants. Yep. It's 93.5 The Bubble. Researchers found bacteria from the gut of a Japanese tree frog that showed anti-cancer effects in early research. So how's that for science?

National Ice Cream Day is this Sunday, so you can either go get local hand-dipped, or you could take your annual pilgrimage to McDonald's with a functioning machine. It's 93.5 The Bubble. No, report says that they're listed as having their ice cream machines down about 10.4% of the time, which honestly feels kind of low.

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United Airlines is removing a few of the middle seats and replacing them with tables. Revolutionary. Visionary even, but it's still not Delta. Okay. It's Kenzie on 93.5 The Bubble. It's only one row on certain planes and it's going to cost extra. So you can now pay a premium to share 6 inches of a table with a stranger aggressively peeling like an orange or worse, a hard-boiled egg.

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Ella Langley isn't just choosing Texas. She's apparently choosing Dunham, too. That's right. She's part of the American Eagle summer campaign. Last year, Sydney Sweeney. 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And I like that.

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1: All the girls know it's true. You go to the bathroom, and next thing you know, you strike up a conversation with somebody. 15 minutes later, you have each other's phone numbers. 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

Your phone background is being judged when people look at it. And I'm telling you, that's right. It's 93.5 The Bubble. My cousin used to put a selfie of herself on the background of her phone. And I'm talking back when we had flip phones. We had flip phones. This girl was taking pictures of herself and putting them as her phone screensaver. Are you kidding me? But anyway, what's your screensaver? You can screenshot it and send it to us. 803-6000.

When was the last time you used a real pencil instead of just like, you know, angrily stabbing your phone keyboard? It's 93.5 The Bubble. The average pencil, I just learned this today, contains enough graphite to draw a line that's 35 miles long, which is incredible. 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

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Hey, have a good weekend. I hope that you have fun, you have good plans, and that you stay cool and dry. And hey, keep up with us on social media. But don't forget to tell your dog I said hi. It's 93.5, The Bubble.

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start talking Mick Jagger. I'm talking Moves Like Jagger, Rolling Stones. Mick says Olivia Rodrigo is really good at rock, guys. I think this is huge because when you look at the people talking about Olivia, Billy Joe Armstrong of Green Day, Gwen Stefani, even Jack White reaching out, I think Olivia's rock credentials officially certified. I know.

0: 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It's 93.5 The Bubble. And you are back from vacation. I love how you got back just in time for the weekend.
1: I went on a trip to Florida.
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1: and
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1: 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So that's all I was occupying myself with. And my boyfriend was super angry at me because it was supposed to be a relaxing trip, and I kind of ruined it.
0: We do this thing in 2026. I'm a millennial, and I am guilty. If you are going on vacation this summer, lose the phone. 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

0: the day for it. Let's hope you're quitting and not getting fired. It's Krogan, 93.5 The Bubble. So which was it today?
1: I work for a major pharmaceutical company, and I was trying to resign today, and I could not reach my boss by cell phone, office phone, text message. I finally had to send her an email at 3:30.
0: So aggravating. I'm just trying to quit this job. Let me quit.
1: I just want to quit. That's all I want
0: to
1: do.
0: A good problem to have, right?
1: Yes.
0: This is how the cable companies do it. I've tried to cancel cable multiple times. They just won't let you. A lot of people can't.

0: Before you go, there's something I want you to have.
1: Oh, it's beautiful. But wait a minute, isn't this?
0: Shh. Yeah, yes it is.
1: But I thought the old lady dropped it into the ocean in the end.
0: Well, baby, I went down and got it for you.

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Chance to go to any show in any city in America, and the tickets are on us. It's 93.5 The Bubble, less than an hour away. Next chance to win, 5 o'clock. I could be-

0: with Anna and Raven.
1: All the girls know it's true. You go to the bathroom, and next thing you know, you spec up a conversation with somebody. 15 minutes later, you have each other's phone numbers. You're showing pictures of your kids to each other on your phone.
2: So strange to me.
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2: How about go back to your table? It's dinner time. Well, how about that?
1: That's not really how it works.
2: Seriously.

0: feel good. As far as impressions go, I'm going to call them flawless. It's 93.5 The Bubble. If you don't follow Ariana Grande on social media, I expect you to immediately. Harry Potter impressions, and I think Ari nails these.
1: Dobby has been presented with the blur button. He's a free elf. Dobby is free.
2: Turn to page. Where? Where? Is the blur butter?
0: Fans praising her. Harry Potter fans also praising her. All to promote the new beauty product, and we're loving it.

0: yourself in and feel good. 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You either go home from college for the summer or you stay by campus and work that summer job, which means the family comes to see you. 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
1: I played Cards of Humanity with my grandma.
2: Oh!
1: And had to explain to her what a specific bedroom act was.
0: Yeah, not necessarily a PG-13 experience. You might as well have watched that one awkward movie scene with grandmother, except it's an entire card game.
1: That was awkward and fun.
0: At least it wasn't beer pong.

time, but make it country. It's 93.5 The Bubble. FIFA World Cup Soccer this Sunday. It is Spain taking on Argentina, I am told. I'm honestly just there for halftime. A first ever for soccer fans. They got a huge lineup, too. BTS, Justin Bieber, Madonna. They could have fit Ella Langley in there. Europeans love country music.

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3: 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We're going to give Raven's brain a break. And when Can't Beat Raven is back on Monday, the jackpot will be $300. 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

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If you've got a date lined up this weekend, there are things in conversation while you are dating that are actually major red flags. They may sound harmless until they don't. Biggest relationship bombs in a convo. I have them in two songs. Get you ready. Looks like

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1: 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I'm just bad at relationships. And I like keeping my options open. 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If you hear those in a date this weekend, you found someone who's warning you in the owner's manual. 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

We got to find out who made this list. It's 93.5 The Bubble, and a new fast food bucket list highlights restaurants that Europeans had on their must visit while they were here for the FIFA World Cup festivities. On that list, I see In-N-Out, Whataburger, Sonic, Culver's. Somehow they forgot the chicken sandwich. It's got people lining up 6 days a week. Listen, there is no Sunday. I get it. But why is Chick-fil-A not on this European bucket list? Run it.

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It's back Monday morning, 8 a.m. with Anna and Raven. 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

perfect tonight. Yesterday, I simply asked if we had jumped the shark with Savannah Bananas Baseball. That's when I got jumped on. It turns out there's a lot of ride or dies for banana ball out there. It's Krogan, 93.5 The Bubble. Today, I feel vindicated, though. Up and down the web, articles about one of the worst ESPN ESPY award performances ever. Yeah, it was the Savannah Bananas, and I thought it was a weird TV appearance nobody needed. Full list of winners, including Gamecocks' own Asia Wilson, though. That was a bright spot on the evening. 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

0: 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You're just working at Best Buy trying to make your money this week. What happened?
1: He actually came in and claimed he wanted to buy a television initially and then walked up to about three associates standing there talking and told all of them that they were a little uptight. So he began to moonwalk and rehearse the entire Thriller dance in the store.
0: What?
1: The manager came over and took a look at him also and began to call security. It was
2: That's one way to express your frustrations. Y'all should have turned into zombies and just matched him move for move on Thriller.

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1: 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Audrey has chin hairs.
2: I have two chin... Well, now there's one. Since I've written this, I've plucked one out and dropped it on the ground for somebody to find.
1: So... Can I ask you a question?
2: Yeah.
1: When I say, hey, can you put together like an entertaining show script for us and like different topics
3: Hold up. Nope, because I got to jump to Audrey's defense here. On Wednesday, you started the show talking about how you chased a horsefly around your house. Yesterday, you talked about how you got in a little tiff with a pizza man. So, Audrey, please continue to tell us about your one chin hair.
1: Pizza man was mean.
2: I have one chin hair and it's pokey and not the same color as the rest of my face.
1: I love the idea that I know someone who listens to the show probably has a massive crush on Audrey and they're hearing that and they're like, oh.
3: I can pluck it, my princessa.
1: Oh, God. XYZ with Eric Zachary. It's
2: DM
1: a Friday.
2: Me if you want to pluck my chin hair.
1: It's a Friday show. I'm so sorry.

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1: 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The box office is so back.
2: The box office is so back.
1: Are you just repeating me?
2: Well, it is. Okay, so there's not a huge... I just want to talk about this with you guys. It's not like a huge story. Basically, there have been a ton of like these blockbuster movies recently.
1: Sure. Yes.
2: And at this pace, yearly domestic grosses for like... theater, like the movie theaters, are supposed to hit $10 billion for the first time since 2019 before the pandemic.
1: Oh, wow.
3: Wow.
2: So okay, kind so of we exciting. Are back. Like, yeah. We're back. We're getting right. together. We're seeing films together. Yeah. I think that this is something that everybody's been yearning for a really long time.
3: Yeah.
2: And it's nice to see that people are putting that effort in and want to go to theaters.
3: Yeah. When's the next time you're going to the theater?
2: I don't know. I thought about seeing The Odyssey. I don't know if I'll actually do that, but I like going to the theater. I used to have like an AMC pass for a while.
3: Spider-Man's coming out. You going to go see the new Spider-Man?
2: Actually, I probably will go see the new Spider-Man. Okay. I like those. I'm not like a huge fan of that, you know,
3: Marvel
2: universe, sure. But I like them. I think they're good.
1: So. Well, the last movie I went to in the theaters was Devil Wears Prada 2.
2: Well, that's okay. One of them. That's yeah. one of the big ones.
1: That one, yeah, because you have that, The Odyssey, obviously, the Michael Pick did really
2: yeah,
1: well.
2: Obsession. Was huge. Backrooms.
1: Toy like, Story's
3: Sinners.
2: Yeah.
3: Sinners? No one? Yeah.
1: Sinners was last year.
3: Yeah, but
2: well,
3: I mean.
2: But just like it's ramping up.
3: Hello?
2: Like,
3: that still counts.
1: From yeah. last year?
2: Yeah,
3: just
2: well,
3: since
2: is,
3: the pandemic.
2: Just oh. that, like,
3: you not
2: people
3: paying attention
2: are going
3: to what she
2: back
3: said?
2: To
1: I was saying this
2: movies.
1: Anyway. All right.
2: Yeah.
1: Your XYZ ENT Entertainment Report. I don't know how much entertainment value that had.

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2: Matt Damon prepped for the Odyssey in a pretty unique way.
3: Really?
2: I don't know. Who wrote?
4: Me. Okay. So I was waiting. Basically, Robert Pattinson and Tom Holland heard Matt Damon screaming in his trailer, just like screaming over and over again. And they were like, is this guy a psycho? Like, he's so nice. Why is he just screaming to himself in his trailer? But I guess it's because Matt Damon was trying to sound older to play the part of Odysseus.
2: Sure. So he's prepping by just like getting his rage ready kind of thing.
4: Well, he's trying to like blow his voice out, which I think is crazy.
2: Oh, wow. Like, okay. That is an awful idea.
3: That's crazy.
4: I know. He also like lost a ton of weight for the movie. I guess he like stopped eating gluten because they wanted him to be fitter than usual.
2: Sure,
4: whatever.
2: Yeah.
4: That's
2: more normal,
4: I think that's
2: but like
4: crazy.
2: To permanently affect your
4: as
2: vocal
4: an
2: cords.
4: Actor to be like trying to like.
2: There
4: I
2: has
4: mean,
2: to
4: I guess
2: be other ways
4: I feel
2: to
4: like
2: sound older.
4: I mean, unless it's a this huge
3: is,
4: film.
3: Yeah, I was gonna say this must be his magnum opus because he
4: literally.
3: Was like, I'm crashing out for this.
2: Wow. So. All right. We haven't seen it yet, but Odyssey's in theaters now. If you're wondering why he sound like that, he was screaming.
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1: Mom's hot take on XYZ with their exec. My mom joining the show to provide her perspective on what's trending. Mom?
2: Hi, I'm here.
1: Okay.
2: I was just in silence for a second. I don't know.
1: Yep, nothing screams good radio like silence.
2: I know.
1: No, it's, you know, we've been talking about Jordan getting married on the show. I feel like weddings are trending right now. It is my mom's 38th anniversary today.
0: Aww. Happy anniversary.
2: Well, thank you very much. I appreciate it.
1: 38 years and you didn't run away.
2: I did not run away. In fact, he probably would have run away before me.
1: Okay.
2: Fun fact.
1: Something you want to hear your parents talk about. I figure, you know, let's get my mom's take on like the key to a happy marriage.
2: Okay. All right.
1: She seemed thrilled about that one. Mom's hot takes coming up next. Hang on.

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1: 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My mom joining the show today on her 38th wedding anniversary.
2: I was a bride 38 years ago.
1: That is what that means, yes.
2: I know.
1: I figured, you know, you always want to tell us fun stories about your youth and
2: my youth,
1: your 20s and 30s.
2: I was
1: and
2: 25
1: stuff.
2: When I got married.
1: Ooh, young. Oh, okay. Mm-hmm. I guess I wasn't
2: Dad
1: that
2: was
1: young.
2: 31.
1: All right.
2: Yeah, and the day was really hot.
1: Okay.
2: And no one had air conditioning. It was really funny.
3: Thanks.
1: Yeah, I figured, you know, Jordan's getting married. He's what, you know, 2.5, 3 weeks away.
3: Yep.
4: Getting there.
1: I figured, you know, we could go over some like tips and tricks from my mom how to stay married for 38 plus years.
3: Okay. Mm. Let's hear them.
2: Well, looking back, I would say I was not very good at this, but you should be. And I think you will be, Jordan, as laughter. If something goes wrong, even at the wedding, you know, it's better if things go wrong at the wedding because you laugh about it for the next 30 plus years, hopefully 50. So at the time, it seems tragic and lots of things went wrong at my wedding. But you know what? Now I'm so glad they did because I have something to look at and laugh and share that memory.
1: What went wrong?
2: The limo driver never showed up at my mom's house to pick me up.
5: Oh my God.
1: Yeah. How does that even happen? That's like the one job.
3: I'm glad you said that, Eric, because like, oh yeah, you should like laugh about it and be like very chill about things. That I would be upset about because you are one
5: well,
3: half of the wedding.
5: You just have to get there.
3: Yeah.
1: Transportation seems important.
2: So I got stuffed into a Mustang convertible and with my big dress and my big veil by my cousin and off to the church we went. And there was no time to back then you could call, but there was nobody answering calls. And the funny thing is that the limo driver was at the church and somebody said, "Have you seen the bride?" And the limo driver went, "No, is she pretty?"
1: What do you think his job was then? Just to be outside the church?
2: Yes, I think some communication got crossed. So that was huge.
5: Oh my God.
2: Dad wore contacts and he was freaking out because he's like, I don't know where my contacts are.
1: Oh, yeah, because he usually wore glasses.
2: Yeah.
1: Who arranged the limo? Whose job was that?
2: That was the best, my maid of honor, I believe. And she really was pissed. She was very involved afterwards.
1: Yeah, again, I just feel like what was the purpose of the limo? That I guess to get you from the wedding to the reception then. But like,
3: right.
1: He just, I mean, Uber wasn't
2: a
1: thing.
2: Forgot. I didn't realize there was another part of the wedding. He had to pick the bride up. Right. So.
1: Okay, what else went wrong?
2: Dad was with the contacts and he didn't know. And somebody said, "Richard, your contacts are in your eyes."
3: That's like a step above the glasses on the head. Where are they?
1: I've done that.
2: We went to turn to the pastor, said, "Turn around and let's light the unity candle." And there was no unity candle. He was like,
1: "So the pastor didn't do his job either?"
2: No. And so he was like, he looks at us. He's like, just go with it. Just go with it. Just pretend you're lighting the candle.
1: That's what you want a man of Christ to say.
5: Oh,
1: just go with
5: God.
1: it. Anything else? Like, did the flowers show up as weeds then?
2: No. The flowers got there that morning, though. They were flown in, and it was hectic. So, again, you know, you got to laugh because those things are what you're going to look back on.
3: Sure.
2: And so I'd say the number one thing is marry someone that you can laugh with.
3: Most definitely.
5: Yeah.
2: You know, that over anything, I would say laughter. Okay. I don't know. Okay. Just laughter.
1: I like that.
3: Yeah.
1: Well, congratulations to you,
2: Thank
1: Mom.
2: You.
1: Happy anniversary.
5: Happy anniversary.
1: And happy Mom's Hot Take. It's XYZ with Eric Zachary.

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